Take it, take it, take it, take it, take it, take it, take it, take it, take it, take it, take it, take it, take it, take it, take it, take it, take it, take it, take it, take it, take it, take it, take it, take it, take it, take it, take it, take it, take it, take it, take it, take it, take it, take it, take it, take it, take it, take it, take it, take it, take it, take it, take it, take it, take it, take it, take it, take it, take it, take it, take it, take it, take it, take it, take it, take it, take it, take it, take it, take it, take it, take it, take it, take it, take it, take it, take it, take it, take it, take it, take it, take it, take it, take it, take it, take it, take it, take it, take it, take it, take it, take it, take it, take it, take it, take it, take it, take it, take it, take it, take it, take it, take it, take it, take it, take it, take it, take it, take it, take it, take it, take it, take it, take it, take it, take it, take it, take it, take it, take it, take it, take it, take it, take it, take it, take it, take it, take it, take it, take it, take it, take it, take it, take it, take it, take it

Hi everyone, this is Esri Jade and you're listening to Third Ground, a sonic space curated by me. This is a space where roots and future coexist through curated experiments. And this episode, I'll share some dub and eclectic electronic rhythms. I hope you enjoy and please do remember to vote.

0: I was gonna say good morning, but actually it's noontime, so good day.
1: Good morning.
0: Hello, this is Dias Mavis and my lovely host, Sieg Smith.
2: Hello.
0: Hello. Yeah, we're gonna start off with some ambient, slightly more mellow tracks, I think. Yeah, and hopefully it's going to be a sunny day.
1: Yeah.
0: Which it was for like 5 minutes.
1: Yeah, it was. I just want to say thank you so much to Donna for having me. Really great to be here. And yeah, we're going to play. Really excited for some of the stuff
0: yes,
1: I'm going to play today.
0: Me too.
1: Yeah.
0: Let's go.
1: Enjoy.

thus full of delight. 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

0: I just want to say that was pretty crazy. Alice Coltrane, Om Rama. I feel like the evil spirits have left my body. I'm now cleansed.
1: Shout out to San Francisco and the Coltrane. I forget what the center is called, but they recorded or did a lot of this stuff in San Francisco.
0: Shout out San Francisco. Yep.

I say, you used to watch and debate. Could we handle that way? What I last to say? Baby needs for the sake. Love you more, can't take. Be a little formulaic. But please never change. Coming home, just wait. Interlatch at the gate. International change. Leg now halfway. Things change and things. On the back of the train.

morning. 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Embers in the woods, the trees, the hills and the dusty streets. Sinners float in the breeze. And Huntington Beach. John Diddy and Seeks. Through time and belief. Caught my fables to a thief. West coast it's loose. When I land go home, just know it's you like Lana. She cleans. Heart shot, heart pinned, honeymoon with a

0: ex and say,
1: ladies and gentlemen, welcome to Amsterdam, where the local time is 6:30. Please remain seated with your seatbelt fastened until the time has been switched off. Any devices for messaging, calls or internet access must remain switched off until the time has been opened.

0: This one is Juana Molina Kosoko. Kosoko? Yep. Yes. And we are just having a great time. Thank you so much, Christian, for coming.
1: Thank you, Donna. This has been super fun.
0: So much fun. Yeah. And we are so excited for Rewire as well, because we want to see Juana Molina and Armand Hammer, which we played before, and many, many others. Too many clashes, though.
1: Too many clashes. We might just not go to anything.
0: No, we're going to stay home.
1: No.

0: You are now listening to Operator.
1: Hey Morris, can you play some tunes already? You're listening to Clever Beats for Curious Ears.
2: Oh yeah.

0: Good morning, curious listeners. At the time where we are recording this show, it's pissing rain outside. Cats and dogs.
1: Yeah.
0: The typical Dutch douche, right?
1: Yes.
0: We're here together with Anastasia de Reuters from Vinkadeli, our homie.
1: I'm back.
0: She's back, yeah, for the best.
1: I could come back. That's good.
0: And we have the perfect playlist for this shitty weather today, because we are bringing soulful love songs and B-sides, meaning that it's going to be cheesy, sexy, all about love, of course, which we desperately need in this day and age.
1: Yes.
0: By all means, literally. And yeah, we both brought some crunchy stuff. Curious to hear what you brought. I also have no idea how long I have still for this song to go, but that's okay. It's a bit chaos this morning. We started off with JP Morgan. A bit like a soul songwriter and singer that also played in TV shows and was organizing TV show games, like money games.
1: Host.
0: Sort of like this in the 60s, 70s. But also recording soul records, of course. And this one was from this black cover album that kind of was under the radar because they did a shitty promo back in the days. And it got out and repressed again because some diggers just had a look into it.
1: Oh,
0: and they
1: bless
0: were like,
1: the diggers.
0: Yeah, exactly. And now we are listening to Grover Washington, who I guess I don't really have to introduce, but he's responsible for what people call like the smooth funk or the smooth soul, alongside Bill Withers and another person, but I forgot whom. But anyway, and now he's very famous for one. Let me check. Oh yeah, of course, Just the Two of Us, which I didn't bring today because today we're not bringing the bangers. But yeah, of course, I mean, he had to be there on the wonderful Kudu Records.
1: Lovely and sultry.
0: Yeah, exactly.
1: I immediately have this cinematic view with both of these tracks, like, oh, I just signed my divorce papers. I walk into my loft for old-fashioned and a gouloise.
0: Yeah.
1: And think about all of the lovely adventures I'm going to have.
0: Of course.
1: Free person.
0: It makes all sense.
1: Yeah.
0: Right after that, you have some Eddie Kendricks, which connects like a Lego brick with this one, I think.
1: Yeah.
0: We can speak about who he is a bit later. But you brought Date with the Rain, which is appropriate for now, I guess.
1: Yeah, we're going to do a double rain song now because, this is perfect for the weather. And we're going to do love songs, but today I have a date with the rain.
0: Let's go. If my phone works, though.
1: Oh.
0: Yes, perfect.
2: Yes.
1: Yeah, Jackie Chan is also

0: So you were saying something very interesting about that artist.
1: Yeah, we're listening to Raindrops by Jackie Shane. And she was a trance performer and one of the pioneers in the 60s as a trance performer, which was really, really hard in Toronto.
0: Yeah.
1: It's like, oh, you should check... read into her story, because they got like she and the band got abducted by the mob, and there's like,
0: oh, really?
1: It's like a really, yeah, you could make a movie about this. It's really amazing, but most of all the album, oh, it's so lovely.
0: What album is it? From the top of your mind.
1: Yeah, it's a collected works. Of course, our heroes, Numero, did a compilation with a beautiful booklet with interviews, because for some period in her life, people tried to find Jackie Shane, but she disappeared. So some people said like, oh, maybe she's dead, maybe not. And then they found her, did an interview, she disappeared again. And Jackie Shane died in 2019, but they still managed to do like, how do you say, a retrospective of her work. And this is a live recording, so it's really good.
0: Yeah. Beautiful.
1: Yeah, buy the album, it's really worth it. And also the story is amazing.
0: You know what to do now.

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0: wanna dedicate this to each and one. 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
1: Maybe I can see better. 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Let me tell you, I found out. 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

that she would bring

You just

While Anastasia is loading the next tracks, we're now listening to Happiness from Bohannon. Let me get my little information. Yes, he was firstly known because he was touring with Stevie Wonder when he was aged 13. 13, touring with Stevie, so such a nice thing. He's trained as a drummer. He later joined the Motown record label, and then he backed up bands from Stevie Wonder, Marvin Gaye, The Temptations, Diana Ross and The Supremes, among others. And this is his first album among, like, the first one that came before a lot of them. Released on Dakar Records in 1973, and it's the best there is. We were saying with Anastasia that it's a greasy bass. I call it the whiny bass because they are just pulling the strings all the way. It's absolutely exquisite. Album Stop and Go, best all times. And before that was Esther Phillips in her Kudu Years on the one of the first album released on that record label in the 70s. But she had like a first prime time in the 50s actually, with such a recognizable voice. And my favorite one from her is actually Disposable Society that I played on the show here a while ago. Anyway, upcoming we have something I don't know from Anastasia actually. Let's enjoy.

0: So, do you believe me if I tell you that these guys actually released the first rap track ever produced?
1: No.
0: Yes, they did.
1: Oh my god.
0: This is the Fatback Band. So, I didn't know, but apparently they released a track called, let me pull up my notes, called Kim Tim the Third, Personality Jork, mm-hmm. a week before Rapper's Delight. So it's officially the first rap song ever made, so it's obviously not this one. But anyway, so that's the Fatback Band, sorry, from New York City, founded in the 70s by Bill Curtis, inspired by the Fatback drum, like jazz drum beat. That's actually the origin of the name. They're specialized in street funk. I don't really know what that is, but what I do know is that their first hit was on their on this album, also the other side, the A side, Niger Walk, Street Walk, mm-hmm. On Perception Records, and then they made like a lot of funk and disco tracks. And before that, you had a track from a lady who wrote on her album, "Sorry, Mom, if I don't make it."
1: If it doesn't work out, at least I tried. It's really heartbreaking. It was Little N, and before that, Wendy Renee, and the album Deep Shadows by Little N is like one of my all-time favorite soul records. And she tried to make it on her own. She was a duo with Tyreel Slim, like a rhythm and blues duo. And then she got into soul, but she never made it big. While every track on that record is a total banger.
0: Yeah.
1: And I think also with Wendy Renee, what I really like about soul music, what I first felt as a child when I heard it, was like this urge to make a fist and then bump, like, tap on your chest.
0: Oh yeah, like pain. getting in forcibly,
1: like,
0: almost.
1: The Samuel Herring from Future Islands. I don't know if you remember that show that he did on Letterman, where he's like dancing and he's like really, tapping,
0: like
1: his
0: singing,
1: chest.
0: Tapping the beat on,
1: and then,
0: on
1: like,
0: his chest.
1: Really in pain, and that's the feeling that I get from Little Anne and Wendy Renee. It's like the best feeling, where you're just like, oh, I feel this so much, this heartache. I think that's the essence of like a good soul track for me. Like, it's one of the facets that I really love and appreciate about this genre. Yeah.
0: Okay. So beautiful, actually. Also, thanks for all the people in the chat who are sending us a lot of love.
1: Yeah, we see you.
0: We wish to give it back, right?
1: Yeah.
0: Right now, we're going to listen to the Rhythm Makers. And I can say a little bit about them while it's playing, actually. So it's actually, so the Rhythm Makers, formerly known as Sabu and the Survivors, it's like a boys band, that then turned into GQ for Good Quality. That must have been the idea of the producer, I'm pretty sure. Anyway, here on a sub-label of Delight Records called Vigor Records. And I have never seen it anywhere else but on this record, so I don't know, they made it to the world somehow. Only disco music bangers. You have that one track on the flip side of the record that is called Soul on Your Side, that did make it, that did kind of like break a few ceilings, I would say. Mm-hmm. Also disco banger. Anyway, they're from the Bronx. Started in the 70s, so I'm glad that we still play them in 2025, I guess.
1: Yeah.
0: Anyway, enjoy.

0: Wow. Wow. Was about to open the mic and then this happens.
1: The escalation in the end, eh?
0: Yeah, so nice.
1: Yeah.
0: Hey, you wanted to say something about it.
1: Oh yeah, it's I was, because we wanted to play like lovely soul love songs,
0: yeah,
1: and B-sides, and then I was thinking about like what is obscure and what is not obscure.
0: Yeah.
1: And how easy like everything is available now, and mm-hmm. for me this song of Ramsey Lewis with Cry Baby Cry, it wasn't a mixtape a friend of mine made back in the day when I was, I think, 18 or 20 years old, and it wasn't marked on the mixtape, and I don't know, I think we lost connection, so there wasn't Shazam yet. And I was like, oh, this song is so incredible. But I couldn't like find it because it was all instrumental. So I couldn't Google the lyrics or whatever. And then a friend of mine listened to it and he said like, yeah, but Stas, this is like a Beatles cover. And I didn't know that because I grew up in a Rolling Stones household.
0: Oh.
1: My dad was like super anti-Beatles. My mom had like one unmarked cassette tape in the kitchen to play the Beatles secretly,
0: yeah,
1: and I just really, really didn't know. So for me, this
0: you was mean
1: super...
0: was it a sin to play the Beatles in the house?
1: Well, he didn't like it. My mom still likes the Beatles, yeah. But I just didn't. It was not in my musical heritage. Well, there was like Led Zeppelin, Black Sabbath, mm-hmm. but no Beatles. And so for me, this was like a whole hunt for this magical song. Well, it's just a Beatles cover.
0: Yeah.
1: So what is obscure and what not? Well, for me, this is obscure B-side, people.
0: I mean, that's what I like about the concept of B-sides altogether. You know, it's I think that's why I had this idea for the

0: So, I mean, it's not that it's groundbreaking. I mean, I'm not the first one to do it, of course, but, you know, it's like, oh, of course, on the A cover, specifically on those American records, that you have like the strong upbeat disco or funky, like four to the floor thing. And then you just flip it, and then you have like those records that are full of soul, actually.
1: Yeah.
0: Those tracks, I meant.
1: Yeah. And they had to. The first three records were the first three that you would quickly listen in the record store and go like, oh, I want this. Oh, all
0: yeah,
1: bangers.
0: Yeah.
1: Oh, I'm going to buy this.
0: Exactly.
1: So, yeah.
0: And maybe we can keep playing, but whatever. I was wondering this morning, you know, like this whole concept of the love songs. I was wondering, do you think it's partially only, how do you say, the... because it works commercially, that they all made these, like every soul funk record has this like
1: smooth
0: song on the B side. And then I was like, maybe it's also just the artist that wanted to be cool, or that like they feel the urge to actually make a love song. And I felt, okay, potentially it's somewhere in between, right?
1: Like or it's like, this is really horrible to say, but maybe like for the ladies.
0: Yeah, and I think it sells.
1: Yeah, I think that's like a soft side.
0: Different time.
1: Yeah.
0: All right. Upcoming, we have The Undisputed Truth. Definitely have a lot of things to say about them again, because I think it's my favorite disco band. I mean, they call it psychedelic soul, and I think it's closer to what it is. I will show the cover on the camera as well, because that's something we should do, actually, because we only brought crazy covers, of course, because from that era they were all insane. Anyway, I will do it from now on. Now it's The Undisputed Truth, and the track is called, what is it called, where are you, oh yeah, Lose. Let's go.

0: So we are now listening to Brass Construction. It's the third album, the one with the little work helmet onto it. And the whole, on the cover, the whole band is just sitting onto, like, below and onto the helmet, which is super nice. Should I turn your mic on, actually?
1: Hello?
0: There you go. Hello. Before that was The Undisputed Truth. I wrote on my notes the Motown's finest. Well, basically they were managed by the same guy that managed the Temptations. And like maybe we come back about this afterwards, but basically he was sort of accused to like use the Temptations for his own fame, sort of. I don't know, like he kind of appropriated their work and then backed up this formation, the Undisputed Truth, with a more psychedelic approach. Mm-hmm. And that's why now they call it like psychedelic soul, although I think they get it mostly because the backing band was very inspired by the Funkadelics. And I think you really hear it in the way they play, you know?
1: Yeah.
0: And I think that's what makes all their albums so special. But the interesting thing is that they didn't get famous back in the days when, like, I put like two exclamation marks onto my notes. I was like, why? Why is that? Like, it's so strange. But anyway, on the A side of this record, you have You Plus Me Equals Love.
1: Mm-hmm.
0: I mean, I don't know if it rings a bell, but it's like this 12 minutes disco banger. It's, you have like this huge like Moog synth.
1: Yeah.
0: So it's all
1: lecker,
0: like greasy bass, like we were saying before. But yeah, Undisputed Truth, I would recommend checking all the albums. I have played quite a bunch of their tracks on the show already, I think. I have such a rant about them, whatever. Nothing specifically interesting to say about Brass Construction, though. I know they are kind of disco anthems, but it's just nice. Anyway.

0: Yeah, perfect. I think there are quite a few things to say about this one, actually, because so first of all, what I love about it is that you used to have a cafe, right?
1: Yes.
0: And some other people would play your records, so you have nice notes onto them. Do you want to tell us about them?
1: Oh yeah, yeah. I didn't even notice it myself, but you were pointing it out because they are so part of the. They became so part of the cover. I put little yellow sticky notes. Actually, were the notes we put the order. We wrote the orders on, and I put them on all the covers with some tips. Like for this record, it has a yellow note saying anti-middag dip sol. And the next one has also like Finnish soul funk, and then it says like, don't play it when it's busy with a sad smiley because you can't really hear it because of our speaker installation. And it's really they become so part of the album cover. I don't even really notice it anymore.
0: how would it work? Like, would you have a person assigned to play the songs, or?
1: Yeah, and that.
0: Or were you in charge?
1: Well, sometimes, for me, I already did the curation, and the hardest part for me was finding an album in the first place that mm-hmm. was good from beginning to end. Mm-hmm. Because sometimes you have like really cool albums, and then side C is like a 15-minute experimental song, which is totally amazing, but not okay if you have like a baby shower with 15 pregnant ladies. So that's
0: wait, just a baby shower?
1: Yeah, we had afternoon tea, and then people would host a baby shower and do the afternoon tea, and then it's not really, yeah, I don't know, how do you say it, atmosphere enhancing if you have like crazy psychedelic funk going on. I mean, I could totally enjoy it.
0: I was just amazed and blown away by the word baby shower. But is it something you made up, or is it like literally a thing?
1: Yeah, it's literally.
0: Okay, I'm just ignorant. Yeah, that's also fun.
1: Yeah, that's okay. Yeah, yeah. It's not knowing about the word baby shower, you're not missing out.
0: Okay,
1: trust me.
0: Okay, should we have a listen at this this Finnish or was
1: yeah.
0: it the Finnish?
1: Nicole Willis is actually she is or was married with Jimmy Tanner, and she moved to Finland, and then she made like this great album, soul album with a Finnish band, and there's actually a lot of great jazz and soul coming from Finland, I think. The next one is Joe Stans, and it's also a soul band with Timo Lassi, who's also a great jazz music player, yeah, it's really, I think it's really funny that they make such great music for like the cold country, and then still have like the soul burning
0: right.
1: inside to
0: of
1: make
0: course.
1: This. And Joe Stans is kind of like, yeah, I think it's a lovely record, but it's not on any streaming services, and I don't really understand why, because there are really lovely tracks on it that are totally playable. So. Mm.
0: There's the snobbish part of me that is like, yes, that's right. The best you only find on the
1: yes,
0: records.
1: For them.
0: But also now I'm also a sucker for using streaming platforms for everything pretty much, so
1: yeah.
0: I mean makes a lot of sense. Anyway, let's have a look.
1: Joe Stans.

0: We are now listening to the South Soul Orchestra, which is nothing but the backing band of the whole of South Soul Records, the famous disco and soul record label. Yes. They're originally from Philadelphia, known as the MFSB. I didn't know about them before yesterday, looking for all the info about the tracks. MFSB stands for Mother, Father, Sister, Brother, from Philadelphia. And they're behind the track called Sound of Philadelphia, that is also known to be the Soul Train theme, which I think is pretty nice. And they backed bands like the OJs, Billy Paul, Wilson Pickett, and other people. And yeah, that's mainly it. There are 30 people in this orchestra, and yeah, I just love the crossover between music score and disco and funk, and as if like James Bond was James Bond but funk or something.
1: Yeah,
0: it's like
1: you could do like anything and have this as a background music, and it becomes like super epic.
0: Exactly, precisely. Anyway, after that we have Volta from Gal Costa. It's not really an anthem from MPB, music from Brazil, but she played alongside all the greats. And I'm playing this one also because, well, one of the tracks on this record, Ponto de Luz, was sampled by Catriona. It became such a banger. And also the cover was censored in Brazil when it came out, because it's just like her in bikini bottoms. And it's like a bit too tight, so I guess they censored it for that. But the whole album is iconic, like it's a must have in your collection, I feel like. Anyway, I will show the cover afterwards, but yeah. Yeah, show us. Anyway, and the track is called Volta, the most beautiful of the album according to me. That is
1: a little bit of sunshine.
0: Yeah. Oh, I mean, yeah, I guess. Let's have a look. Quantas

Good morning, good morning. It is a cold, snowy morning here in Rotterdam. You're listening to ROM number 26. I'm nice and cozy in my blue little container. I hope wherever you are, you're also nice and warm. I've prepared 2 hours of ambient tracks, a little bit of everything. Hope you enjoy the show today.

start of the lid. I've played them a bunch on the show. I really, really love their music. This one's from the album Stars of the Lid and Their Refinement of the Decline, track number 6.

Next up is a track by Ski Mask called Hedwig Transformation Group from his Resort album.

what you're listening to now is an excerpt from the Skyrim soundtrack. It kind of sounds like what Rotterdam looks like right now. So I thought it was really fitting. This entire track is more than 2 hours, but I'm just going to play it until I get bored of it. Which might take a while.

This track is called Science and Secrecy from Fallout 4, I believe. Lots of good soundtracks. Next up is a track from the new Wonotrix Point Never album. The track is called Cherry Blue.

Matrix Point Never. Cherry Blue. Such a crazy track. Really recommend giving the album a listen. Tranquility. Came out like 2-3 months ago. It's really good. Next up is a little track I made. Right now it's called Dungeon Number 9.

check, mic check. Good morning. This is Wes, live at Operator Radio, with a joy in the morning. It's the 4th of May, 2026. And yeah, it's here, it's Monday. And I'll be here for the next 2 hours, live till 12. And I've got a very special guest with me, who I will introduce later on. Welcome, Rens, Randy Rens. Hello, Vasco and Judith. Listening from the car on the way to France. Drive safe, and I hope you enjoy the show.

0: Music. Nice one. As I alluded to just now, I've got a special guest with me this morning, and it's not other than Curiosa, good friend, DJ, dope collector, and yeah, man, yeah, welcome. Nice to have you here, man.
1: Thank How are you? Much.
0: Yeah.
1: Yeah, it's great.
0: How are you this morning?
1: Yeah, feeling a bit, let's say, wavy. The weather was a bit weird.
0: Yeah, man.
1: It's like moisty and
0: yes,
1: hot outside, but it doesn't look like it. But you know, music is healing, so this, mm-hmm. like, I already feel like the first couple tunes are really getting me into it. So
0: Nice. Good to hear. Yeah, I have a bit of the same feeling actually with the weather. Like, it's a bit, I have the feeling that the weather doesn't really know what it wants to do, but like you said, like, music is healing, and I don't know, like, these 2 hours for me at least, always with the morning show, it's always nice to enjoy 2 hours of music, and then especially in this container with a like a nice sound system, it always works good. Yeah are you a morning person or
1: not really?
0: No.
1: No. Yeah, what's funny is, like, I remember last night I sent you a text like, oh yeah, I'll send you some tunes.
0: Yeah.
1: And then I didn't, because I was, like, busy, like, really working on, gathering, just music for today, of course, and going through my collection, mm-hmm. which is kind of a mess right now because I'm still sort of in, like, moving mode to new place in Rotterdam.
0: Yeah.
1: But yeah, and then I didn't really feel like texting or something.
0: No.
1: This morning you got a couple tunes from me.
0: Yes. And the tunes I got, they were great. So I'm looking forward to the day's selection.
1: Yeah.
0: Amazing. What was the tune that you played just now?
1: Oh yeah, that was I think it's called Music or My Music.
0: Yeah.
1: By Samuel Jonathan Johnson.
0: Yeah. Man. Yeah. Super nice.
1: Yeah, super. Yeah, just an amazing musician. Like, the whole album it's got this sort of really nice, also, like, wavy, I'll say. Yeah, mm-hmm. wavy, and the album is kind of wavy. This really nice groove to it, and you hear it back in all of the tracks, pretty much.
0: Yeah.
1: It's really, like, the value on this album. It's great, wonderful.
0: Sick, super nice. Dope. Yeah. Makes me look forward to the rest of the tunes as well. Right now we've got a classic coming up from Marvin Gaye. It's tune Is That Enough? So check it out.

Yeah, like I said, this is Marvin Gaye. And it's from the album Here My Dear, which was his breakup album. He got divorced from his first wife. And his first wife happened to be the sister of Berry Gordy, so Motown's boss. And Marvin Gaye was signed to Motown. So it brought lots of problems. And I don't know, he had all these kind of deals and he had to make an album. So he made an album and he made it like literally about the divorce and all the stuff that happened with it. So with the whole, I don't know, with the whole court, blah, blah, blah, blah, blah, all the problems. So yeah, big tip, Here My Dear. The lyrics are sometimes a bit on the nose and a bit literal, but with Marvin Gaye, you can't go wrong.

0: Super nice. Super nice. What was that, Leslie?
1: That was Vibes of Truth by a band called, let me check. The Three Pieces.
0: Yeah.
1: What's really nice about it, it's a Donald Byrd production.
0: Of course. Yes. And, dope.
1: I got it from Offbeat Records.
0: Nice. Of course. Shout out to Offbeat.
1: Shout out. always find mm-hmm. really nice gems there.
0: Dope.
1: That would be appropriate.
0: I like it because you said like it's a Donald Byrd production, and I think before the first tune you had was like the what was it again, like Making Love in the Morning.
1: Yeah.
0: And there was this group, and that was like a production from the Ohio Players or something like that. Yeah. I always like these kind of things where bands or artists when they produce other groups or artists, and then you, it is different, but you hear their sauce like over it, you know. Right. That's always it's always nice.
1: Yeah.
0: Dope. Super nice stuff. Also the lyrics, like it's nice to, I don't know, when the lyrics add like a, how do you say, certain vibe, or in this case, literally. Vibe. Yeah, exactly. yeah. Nice. Because I was wondering, you as a DJ and a collector of vinyl and stuff, like, you dig, of course, you dig vinyl.
1: Yeah.
0: How do you like, maybe this is a very broad question, okay, but what do you look for in, like, when you go digging? Like, do you skip through tracks and you hear like, okay, this is something, or I don't know, but what's
1: great question. it's very personal, of course. I think in my case, because my record collection is a DJ collection first.
0: Yeah,
1: I really look for particular grooves, things that I really feel like make me move physically and emotionally.
0: Mm-hmm.
1: A certain I think like freedom of the artist, ambition, authenticity. All of these things that sort of make a record feel raw or like really honest, and the groove is also something I think like the Samuel Jonathan Johnson record I think this like really exemplifies sort of like what I mean.
0: Mm-hmm.
1: There's a like a really specific thing in there that makes it quite unique and really stand out from other records, and I think I sort of try to distinguish and curate and pick these off of this. Yeah, but it's really a feeling thing.
0: Yeah. That's great. Also, a feeling thing, very emotional thing, I guess as well. Like it's really people, like these are artists putting their emotions in their music, and you as a listener, you can tap into that or feel that, or I think that's And I guess it's also, correct me if I'm wrong, but I can also guess like it's maybe also about sincerity, maybe as well in that, because if I can speak for myself, like as a teenager or also maybe when I got a bit older, but when I got into like music and playing music and DJing, oftentimes I would like, I really loved like the disco and boogie stuff and soul stuff, but then sometimes I would, how do you say, like I would catch myself like, maybe it's a bit like too cheesy, or it's about love and blah blah blah, and then, but now I don't know, like when I, as I get older, like I'm like, yo, like these people, it's not cheesy, like it's just they're just putting their emotions out there, you know, and it's like if it's sincere, like it's there's nothing wrong with that or something like that. And I guess like the same with the Samuel Jonathan Johnson record, like about music, but also he has like this tune on there, it's Sweet Love.
1: Yeah.
0: It's, yo man, it's like, it's just someone like putting their heart out there, and it's like sincere. So then, what's wrong with that? Like there's nothing cheesy or anything.
1: Yeah, it's super, it's super moving. It's super, I would say like emotive, like really like evokes a feeling when you listen to it. And in that case, for that tune, it's really the sort of like, I think like for me, letting go, like a really like it's a jazz funk, really jazzy tune.
0: Yeah.
1: And also the sort of like joy you really feel in that record. I think that
0: really, in that one in particular,
1: is it like really like joy. I think joy is also a really important thing, like if it like evokes joy. Yeah, I like that. Yeah,
0: that's nice. Yeah, and I've seen you play. I've heard you play like a lot of times, and often like joy is really a theme that always comes back. And also when you play, like you also embody that joy. That's always something like I like when DJs do that, you know, like when they really feel the music. And it's also with you, like you really embody that feeling that the music has as well. That's
1: thank you.
0: I also, how can you not, right? Like because this music, it's so great.
1: Yeah, it's beautiful to be able to share it with people. And and I think it's also part of the curation and looking for things that are not so well known, which is also like a thing that I think I do. Like I try to avoid things that are that feel rinsed, like overplayed. Sometimes like I'll throw in something that everyone knows and it's like really, really good.
0: Yeah.
1: But you also really want to get people to maybe like find their new favorite record.
0: Or, yeah, exactly. Yeah,
1: discover like something new they didn't know they would like before. Or that's just a great feeling. Yeah.
0: Dope. Is there anything you've been digging like lately? Like is it always? Do you always have like an open mind? Like okay, I'll just go for anything. Or do you sometimes have like these phases where you okay now I'm like you?
1: Yeah. Lately a little, I've been looking a little bit into maybe more, jazzy free jazz things that are actually not, fit for the dance floor in particular. This is really a journey, but sometimes I come across things that, are really nice and then, I'm still like thinking about, oh, should I buy it? Should I not? Because, am I going to play it like for... Yeah, it's really like with lots of these sort of challenging records.
0: Yeah,
1: Or maybe less. How do you say that?
0: Less suited for.
1: Yeah. Or, but also, I can't think of the words, but it's.
0: Maybe in Dutch.
1: Yeah.
0: Okay. It might pop up later.
1: Yeah. No, not as.
0: Conventional,
1: I guess. Yeah. Gangbar.
0: Exactly. Yeah. Within the lines.
1: Yeah. It's like, okay, what will it do with the dance floor?
0: With the vibe.
1: But yeah, it's also like the whole art of building up to that moment
0: exactly.
1: and finding the right crowd for things.
0: Yeah.
1: And, Yeah, but sometimes I will like be inspired by if I have like a gig coming up.
0: Yeah,
1: and I feel like this must be the right gig for this record.
0: Exactly.
1: Then I'll pull the trigger on it and I'll get it and then I'll make sure to play it and
0: yeah. That's nice. That's always nice.
1: Yeah,
0: yeah, cool, dope stuff. Let me see, because we're already almost halfway, so no time to lose. I'm gonna play another track. You're gonna play some more tracks, and we'll talk a bit later on. Up next is Leroy Hudson.

Shout out to all the listeners, by the way. We've got Vibe Master 420 in the chat room. We see you. There's Aileen. Welcome, Aileen. How are you doing? How was your weekend? Let me see who else we got.

We've got Girl of Banks. Hello, hello, hello. For those who just tuned in, this is Joy in the Morning and with Wes, your host. And I've got Leslie here. We've got one more hour to go. Strictly sweet soul stuff.

0: Nice. Replay, rewind.
1: Sorry about that, guys.
0: Classic. It's live radio, folks. Let's go.

Yes, yes. Shout out to Daydream. Shout out to Mahim, listening from Serbia. Much love from Rotterdam to Serbia.

0: We can hear Roy Ayers as well.
1: Loud and clear.
0: Loud and clear. One thing, by the way, about Roy Ayers, I think I heard this in an interview he did with Questlove, that they talked about his music, and he said, like, Roy Ayers said, like, when they went into the studio, they never really had a plan. Like, they would just, like, jam, and then from those jams, these tunes would come.
1: Yeah.
0: And since I know that, like, I listen to it differently, but you hear it as well, like, a bit of, like, it's the spontaneity or,
1: nice,
0: I don't know, like, the free flow of things. Like, it's very playful, and I don't know, like, for me, maybe I fill it in, but
1: yeah.
0: I have the feeling it's...
1: I think he's also, like, a fantastic improv player.
0: Yeah,
1: like, he
0: yeah.
1: Like, great solos on the vibraphone. And,
0: exactly.
1: Yeah, so, yeah, makes sense.
0: Shout out to the late great Roy Ayers, super nice. Like I said, we're into the last half hour of the show. I don't know, like always the shows with guests, they always go by so fast, but there were some things I wanted to ask you because of course you're one of the founders of Love Transmission together with Aisha.
1: Yes.
0: How long have you guys been doing the party now in Rotterdam?
1: I think now for just over 3 years.
0: Yeah.
1: Yeah. Yeah. We just hit our 3-year anniversary in
0: nice,
1: April.
0: Nice.
1: Yeah.
0: And for those who are not familiar with the party, how would you describe Love Transmission?
1: Ooh, yeah. I would say, it's an intimate underground disco club night.
0: Mm-hmm.
1: And we really, I think like authenticity and really bringing people together to joyful music where, we invite people to dance together. Maybe like rather than sort of like the introspective, watching the DJ and sort of being focused on that, but like more emphasis on being focused on each other and really the music. And I think we, because like we're both like really groove lovers, disco DJs and more. But Rotterdam at the time, 3 years ago, was really missing this sort of sound that we are like promoting or like playing. And so it made a lot of sense for us to sort of like come with this and introduce it to Rotterdam. And we've ever since been building up like a nice community, and it's super fun. Like it's I think I enjoy playing at Love Transmission so much.
0: Mm-hmm.
1: It really feels like I can just like do anything and be free to do play weird tunes or and I think the community or the people that know it by now also are open to it or expect it, and that's super nice.
0: That's great.
1: Yeah,
0: because then you have a crowd who knows what you guys do.
1: Yeah.
0: And then they're, like you say, they're more open to it. And then you can play with that as well. With like musical choices and And also with DJs that you maybe book, you know, like that.
1: Exactly.
0: And I can affirm, like I've been to many of the, I've been to some of the parties at least. And it's always amazing. Very, I don't know, like it's very wholesome always, you know. And you guys are doing a great job, man, in Rotterdam. Yeah, really the intimate feel is always very present. So that's and you've got a party coming up, I think in 2 weeks or
1: the 15th of May, Friday, Cultus Us in West at the Keilerwerf. And we've got a really great guest DJ. Rob Manga. For those in the know, if you know, you know. Really amazing, influential DJ from Amsterdam, a popular big name in the house dance scene. He's like he hosts disco parties in Paradiso and also like house and he's been in the edit at the game for a really long time.
0: I wanted to say, like, I think he's been DJing longer than we are
1: our age
0: exactly.
1: It's super it's an honor to be able to welcome him, to give him the stage. I think also it's really like a sound

0: and that he's also really comfortable with.
1: Yeah.
0: And yeah, I'm really curious what he's going to do for Love Transmission.
1: Yeah. Yeah.
0: Community with the stage, with the environment. So yeah. Yeah.
1: Yeah. And because you guys also, it's always vinyl only, right? Or not with your...
0: So yeah, not necessarily. Yeah. But yeah, lately, like the last couple editions just happened to be. And well, I mean, we also tried to promote it. We tried to sort of push it, or we asked DJs like, okay, we are more biased towards DJs that play vinyl only. Let's say it like that. So yeah, we play vinyl only ourselves. And we really like it that our guests do the same.
1: Mm-hmm.
0: Yeah, yeah, mm-hmm. That's just and part of our curation. Dope. And also really the vibe. I think it makes a lot of sense for the music also. And yeah.
1: And yeah, Rob is a master at that. I've seen him firsthand, like laying it down. We had him at Weird, like 2 years
0: I was there.
1: Ago. It was he played all night, and then like the first tunes or the first half hour was only like soulful, like boogie 7 inches, and then just like mixing it like seamlessly, like it was crazy, man.
0: Yeah,
1: like, it's dope.
0: Yeah, it was an incredible vibe. Everything together, and shout out to you and Vasco for the Weird parties. Also really big influence for Love Transmission, by the way. I think it's no coincidence that many of the guests on Weird have also been guesting on Love Transmission,
1: and likewise.
0: Lots of love, lots of I think things we have in common.
1: Mm-hmm.
0: Yeah.
1: Big thanks. And back to you again. Yeah, yeah. Thank you. So when is it? Like 15th of May, right? The next party.
0: Yes, yes. Yes. 15th of May.
1: Be there.
0: You can find our info. We're on Instagram, Love Transmission. You can look us up. Mm-hmm. There's also lovetransmission.nl website. You can find all the links. And yeah, we'd love to see you there.
1: Yes.
0: If you're listening.
1: Yes. Come and dance. 15th of May at Love Transmission. Last 20 minutes coming up. No time to lose. This is the Emotions.

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Let's go.

0: Whew. Heavy stuff.
1: Ja, nog even een gospel tune. Even een goede, energieke.
0: Nice. Ja. Nice. I liked it. What was it? Do you know?
1: Roslyn en Charles in ieder geval. En dan het nummer is God Is. Ja.
0: Nice.
1: Ja,
0: ja. Nice. Dope. And like pitched up a little bit. We talked about it off air, but like...
1: Yes. I'm actually not entirely sure what the original speed of the record is. I think if I play it neutral, then it feels a bit slow. I don't know. Like it's like... So this is just... This is at plus six. That's my interpretation, maybe, or like how I like to play it.
0: Yeah, dope. And also like... thing I also talked about it off air is that you, man, like the way you write the pitch, like we're talking about the pitch now, but like also like when mixing, like you really inspired me as well to do that, you know, like to really, but for me, man, you're the pitch right genius, man. Like it's crazy, like it's always like you're working it, but it's super nice. But I really dig it. And we also got a question from Miguel in the chat, and he also said, like, do you have any tips or tricks, like, to get your flow? Or maybe that's a bit broad, but I don't know. Like, do you have any tips or tricks for people who are, like, learning maybe to play with vinyl? Because you're great at it, but yeah.
1: Oh, thank you. train, like practice a lot. And with like really crazy records that which have tempo all over the place, so disco, funk, soul, like from the 70s is super, super appropriate. Like, really good. Try to really follow the drummer, distinguish the patterns.
0: Yeah.
1: And I think like really like learn to write the pitch and find some technique that feels comfortable for you.
0: Yeah.
1: I don't think I have anything specific for that. It's just like I also just started doing it and you have to just get a feeling for it. And, it's okay to sort of chase the beat, let's say.
0: Yeah, so, of course.
1: Yeah. Because like you never really know what the drummer is going to do or what like the, you know, if it's like slightly offset or like if it's slightly, you know, faster or... So it's okay, and I also think it's like it sounds very organic and human to you know, write the pitch really. Yeah, exactly. It's already in the name, but this it's really you're just following the beat, and you can make it sound really good.
0: Yeah I like what you said, like go for the more challenging tunes to practice it,
1: because
0: you would maybe logically you would think otherwise, like okay, go get maybe for the easy tunes which are already quite steady.
1: I think definitely if you're just getting started, then it's great to have something that's quantized. So it means like a house music, something that's like digitally produced.
0: Yeah, exactly.
1: To get sort of like really also like to distinguish tracks.
0: Mm-hmm.
1: At some point, like if you play organic music, you really are gonna need to write a pitch.
0: Exactly.
1: Don't touch the platter.
0: No.
1: Because otherwise you're gonna like hear all these like, pitch shifting. Woo! In the room.
0: Exactly. Yeah.
1: Yeah. And
0: dope.
1: I think
0: Were there any DJs that you look up to? When like learning this or practicing DJing, like that you, that guy or that person or that DJ?
1: Yeah, who really comes to mind? Red Gregg.
0: He is
1: incredible. Like he is super, super like tight.
0: Yeah.
1: On the beat.
0: Uh-huh.
1: Geology.
0: Yes.
1: But also Theo Parrish. Mm-hmm. I think like Theo Parrish is also like a little bit more all over the place.
0: I think
1: it's also just due to like the room and just the crowd, and that also sort of taught me that, you know, it's not too bad. It's okay to have like these things. Oh, the needle drop. How do you say it? Like the needle skips.
0: Exactly.
1: Because there's like these live recordings of him, and you can like just like feel in the recording that like people are going crazy.
0: Exactly.
1: And I think if you really, it's all about the vibe, you know. So you can also if you practice pitch writing and try to be really really perfect, it's also okay to mess up, and as long as you just like keep the vibe going. And,
0: I think that's also an important point. Like also, like you say, like it's okay maybe to fuck it up a little bit, you know, or if you don't really get it right, but then just put on, right? Like, okay, then just put on the new groove and then take the other one out and then keep the vibe there. And then,
1: if you pick up the needle of the record that's playing, just put it back.
0: Yeah. Nice. We're already a little bit over time, but we got one, maybe two more tunes. I want to thank you for the tunes, the energy, the talks. It was super nice to have you here as a guest on Joy in the Morning.
1: Thank you.
0: Even though you're not a morning person, like you said, but that's extra respect for me.
1: Thank you so much for having me. Yeah, it was my pleasure.
0: Yeah.
1: And just really, really, really nice. Thank you.
0: Mm-hmm. Dope. And you got one more tune?
1: This is a nice goodbye.
0: Yes.
1: Like a thank you to the listeners. Shout out to the listeners. Here's a nice little tune for you. Hope you like.
0: Here we go.

Yes, once again, big love to all the listeners. Big love to Leslie. And big love to Operator as well. This was Join the Morning, the May edition. And I'm going to be back on the 1st of June, so the first Monday of the month. Hope to see you back then. Meanwhile, be safe and stay sane.

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Master and Mrs. of the Church Triumph and the New World Bible. King Alpha and Queen Omega. Peer of black people. God is known in his palace for refuge. 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One time God has made life. 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

0: and veneer, venom and venerable, the mighty God of earth. He's from the royal house of Moses, Joshua, Menelik and Melchizedek. He's from Aaron. He's from all the Aaron tribes of David, the Solomon tribe, the 55th Solomonic dynasty. He represents us throughout the world, and we love him for his God over our earth. This King Creator, King Redeemer, mighty, convincing contrast.
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1: Yes, you heard it. You're now listening to Operator, and we're back with Mono Radio. I'm going to be host today. I look tired, but excuse me, not a lot of sleep, but I'm very excited though. I'm excited for, Blood Brothers, Cousins, basically, right here coming onto the scene with the Caribbean sound, Mono Radio, CE Sounds. Let's get it going.

Driver on like I'm a big and dribble on my team. You see a photo with a pass code. 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You take a tell it with them on the sign. Mommy body super fine. Saki 5-star bitch. Ni so cara that decline. 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Kima na we know the setting. 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Kamina misa baby me. Miss a baby mix, me go cobra cover catchy. Me go storm, okay, though I'm a creep of flat me. Night, night, see what fish, get the bloody. Bloody, I say cocky, come a car, see me with it. See me with it. The face, I get the clean, but say I'm mega, nanky ping, nanky saki, we got ting. Juice, my fall in love, could do bestie. Bestie, and do to fall like nanda lesbi. Manda number, nanky mango, baba app me. Otro piggy, nanda coin, you better net me. This is a valor, I could go bestie. Pull up a

0: in out in out in out in out in out in out in out in out
1: in out in out in out in out in out in out in out in out in out in out in out in out in out in out in out in out in out in out in out in out in out in out in out in out in out in out in out in out in out in out in out in out in out in out in out in out in out in out in out in out in out in out in out in out in out in out in out in out in out in out in out in out in out in out in out in out in out in out in out in out in out in out in out in out in out in out in out in out in out in out in out in out in out in out in out in out in out in out in out in out in out in out in out in out in out in out in out in out in out in out in out in out in out in out in out in out in out in out in out in out in out in out in out in out in out in out in out in out in out in out in out in out in out in out in out in out in out in out in out in out in out in out in out in out in out in out in out in out in out in out in out in out in out in out in out in out in out in out in out in out in out in out in out in out in out in out in out in out in out in out in out in out in out in out in out in out in out in out in out in out in out in out in out in out in out in out in out in out in out in out in out in out in out in out in out in out in out in out in out in out in out in out in out in out in out in out in out

In, out, in, out, yeah, in, out, in, out, yeah, in, out, in, out, yeah, in, out, in, out, yeah, in, out, in, out, yeah, in, out, in, out, yeah, in, out, in, out, yeah, in, out, in, out, yeah, in, out, in, out, yeah, in, out, in, out, yeah, in, out, in, out, yeah, in, out, in, out, yeah, in, out, in, out, yeah, in, out, in, out, yeah, in, out, in, out, yeah, in, out, in, out, yeah, in, out, in, out, yeah, in, out, in, out, yeah, in, out, in, out, yeah, in, out, in, out, yeah, in, out, in, out, yeah, in, out, in, out, yeah, in, out, in, out, yeah, in, out, in, out, yeah, in, out, in, out, yeah, 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

0: Wow, CE Sounds in the building. 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You guys represent home. We call it Kaas. Iets dichter bij de mic. Yes. Ik ken jullie al allebei heel erg lang. But sorry, let me keep this in English. I know you guys for a very long time. But how about you introduce yourself and tell us where you're from?
1: My name is Emil. My roots are from the Caribbean in Curaçao, originally out of The Hague. We're CE Sounds, and I'll let you take over.
2: Yes, I'm Chris. I was born and raised in Curaçao, and then I came to the Netherlands to study. So my roots are in the Caribbean. My grandparents are from Suriname. So it's a mixture of goodness, of all good sounds, and everything coming together.
0: Yeah, and that's how you put it yourself, everything coming together, and we can hear that in your set, how you guys prepare it and the sound that eventually comes out. How would you say it feels to represent home like this?
2: I would say it feels crazy, actually, to represent home in this way, because I never expected it for me to be able to represent home in this way. It's been going crazy.
0: And we're also a little bit in, you know, somewhat of a zeitgeist, like, Caribbean and Corsomis is like on the rise right now.
1: Yeah, exactly. Yeah,
0: and you guys are riding that race.
1: Yeah.
0: Are there any additions to that hype that's going on in the Caribbean scene that you guys want to contribute to? What do you guys want to bring to the scene?
1: Ooh, yeah, like more openness to mix yourself different flavors, you know, from music, different genres. Like, I really love what's going on here in Rotterdam as well, that really different genres are actually coming out, coming on top, actually playing in clubs now instead of the standard club music we got, and representing, you know, hometown. That's the most important. You know, it's the smallest island ever that have entered the World Cup.
0: Yeah. Hey, Mundial, Rumang. Blue Wave.
1: Yeah, Blue Wave.
2: With our sound, actually, what we want to do is we're trying to... let the club, old club bangers go and try to push a lot of new edits and something a little bit more electric, try to bring a new flow to the scene instead of always sticking to the normal club music.
0: But I also hear a lot of homage, right? Homage to, at the beginning of your set, there's a lot of slow tunes that we grew up on, basically.
2: Exactly.
0: So, yeah.
2: It's like to bring back the nostalgia for people listening to our music, to bring them back in time and then for them to feel like at home and then to get in the flow and then continue to be able to party or with the music.
0: Okay, and now we've reflected, and now to the future, you guys are net, like, you know, on the scene. What would be a next location that you guys really want to play at? Except one that you guys already have, because I know Caribang is gonna come out. A location that you guys have not played at or don't know yet if you guys are going to play there?
2: I would say a location that we would like to play, of course, are, I would say, a festival.
0: Yeah.
2: I usually don't go to festivals. So for me, it's a new thing to go like to festivals and be able to play there. So it's really on top of my bucket list to be able to play at least one festival this year and to be able to push that.
0: Okay. Yeah, okay. Can you name the festival so we can make it work?
2: Can you name a festival?
1: Ooh, it's a hard one where we're from different genres, you know, so like something in the Caribbean, like
0: Latin Village, for instance.
1: Oh, well.
0: Okay. Latin Village. Let's get it done. We're going to get these guys there. And let's talk role models, a bit of reflection, but also to the future. Maybe you guys can collab with them, work with them, get to know them. Who are people that you guys look up to right now in your genre and where you want to go?
1: Ooh, that's a good one.
2: I would say, of course, someone that we look up to is, of course, Jerome Van Dahl, because he's like Avatar.
1: He's crazy.
0: Good shout.
2: Yeah. But I would say someone from the Caribbean that we really look up to, that I at least grew up with, looking up to, is Alex Sargo, of course.
0: Oh,
2: and Esu Villa. So
0: Sargo,
2: I've been listening to this guy since I've been 12 or 11.
1: Around for a long time.
2: He's been there for a long time.
0: Esu Villa as well, but you guys already got the opportunity to work with him.
2: Yeah, my first parties that I went to were Alex Sargo's parties. So
0: okay. Que salgo, bang. Yeah. And you, Emil, anything?
1: Yeah, for me, especially like the Kurashi, and we already linked with them. But for me, I grew up with their parties, like with me and my fam. When we're on the island and there's a Kurashi party, we would always pull up, and that has been a shock to actually stand there and play with them.
0: Yeah.
1: And from there further, you know. So what he's saying, like Alex Sarko as well, like Giro from that, like shoot for the stars.
0: Yeah, let it look, shoot for the stars.
1: That's the thing.
0: And you guys would you guys classify yourselves as Caribbeans from Rotterdam or just Caribbeans only? Would you guys put Rotterdam as something you represent as well?
2: The thing is, I've been living in Rotterdam for 9 years right now, almost 10. So, of course, I would like to represent my island. Si. But I have to represent Rotterdam too, because I've been living here for so long.
0: Okay, well, great segue. In Rotterdam, we see a lot of opportunities, but also a lot of opportunities being taken away. What do you guys think of the culture in Rotterdam, and what should we add to it to make it better?
1: Because the problem is, I think with Rotterdam is we have a lot of creatives out here, and we have a lot of spaces where we can put something crazy in different genres, but there is only these couple of spots in Rotterdam that only are known to the people from Rotterdam, where the creatives are actually active, instead of the mainstream clubs where it's known for people out of the city to actually pull up there and party. I think we should bring all these creatives, onto the mainstream right there.
0: Okay, fair enough.
1: To show them a bit of that.
0: Fair enough. And Chris?
2: And I actually think the same as Emil. We have to bring everybody together and try to work together to push and go somewhere where we've never been before.
1: Yeah, for sure. Yeah,
2: that's really the most beautiful thing about it. Working together can get you places you've never been before.
0: Yeah. Okay, and what's your favorite venue in Rotterdam?
2: My favorite venue right now in Rotterdam, I would say the club or a bar or...
0: That's up to you.
2: That's a good question.
1: Favorite?
2: I would say Mono, of course, because they're really open to everything.
0: Yeah. Go shout. You're on Mono Radio, so that's smart.
1: Shout out to Mono.
0: That's smart to do. Okay, yeah. Apart from Mono, maybe another one. Maybe one that we don't even know at, because I know you guys play at venues that, for example, Bartender, I've never really heard of it. Yeah, and it's a fun location. Like the venue itself is jokes.
1: For sure. Yeah. These are some, like, I love that now we've played a couple of times right there, and they have a really nice culture.
0: Yeah.
1: It's like a kind of a standard group that's always there, always down to have some fun.
0: Yeah.
1: And while they're as well, like, still growing and trying out different things, and I love that about that place for sure. Shout out to Bartender, of course.
0: Long Bartender Tom. Hey, it's an Ega Curaçao and reunion over here.
1: Yeah, it is.
0: And then I think for my last question, I want to ask y'all, what's in store for CE Sounds? Well, where do you guys want to go? What are your future plans?
2: I would say, of course, the future plan is being able to go to Fedla Music. That's something on top of the list too. And being able to perform on our islands like Aruba, Curaçao, Bonaire, trying to show our flow there too.
0: Go back home.
2: Yeah, go back home.
0: Okay, that's a good one. And this is the actual last question. Where can people see you guys over the next couple of weeks? Where's the next gig? Whatever.
2: The next couple of weeks. In the next couple of coming weeks, at the end, we have Caribbean events at Bartender again. That's the 27th. And the
0: 27th of May. Yes.
2: And I would say end of June, the 28th, we have Caribbean.
1: On the beach.
2: Yeah. And for people living in buildings of Stadswone, we'll be performing at the 7th Flats party too that we're organizing.
0: 13th of May.
1: 13th of May.
0: Okay.
1: So for the people from Stadswone building, pull up.
0: Yeah.
1: Some of the DJs that are gonna play today as well be pulling up there. So it's gonna be a big ass party.
0: Yep. Let's get it. I heard there was open bar.
1: It is.
0: That's dangerous. I don't know if I'm gonna be there. So I wanna thank you guys. Is there anything else you guys wanna say to the people who are listening?
2: I want to thank everybody for listening, and
1: thanks a lot for tuning in.
2: Yeah.
0: All right. Well, you guys got home safe. I got the next DJ for y'all. He's going to get ready and set up. Give me 1 second to get him ready. Here's Taju in a bit.
3: You are now listening to Operator.

0: You are now listening to Operator.
1: Yes, yes, yes. He's all set up. It's the one and only Taju. Let's get it. Let's get it. Let's get it. This is another big homie of mine. I don't know if y'all know, but we have a party together. It's called Link Up. And apart from us working together, we're actually best friends, I guess. Like, sometimes I hate him, but for today, I'm going to try to be nice and ask him some nice questions. No, I just wanted to ask, you've gotten into producing, you've gotten into, the more musical side of it, apart from just being on the ones and twos. How does it feel to venture into that world? How has it been to you?
2: Well, obviously, it's very exciting. It's something I wanted to do for a while, but I found the step hard to make because I didn't really know anyone. And I really thrive on learning through others. That helps me a lot. But I just started, and I think it helped me a lot musically as well. It helped me to identify my sound more, also behind the decks. Find out the sounds I really love, love to create. It's a good journey, but it's also a hard one.
1: Yeah.
2: When you start at first producing, it's like rocket science.
1: Yeah, I felt that one coming.
2: It's hard, but I love the creative part. I just love creating in general. I don't feel like I'll ever stop creating music at this point. I mean, every time I create something and I think it might be a little bit trash, there's somebody else who tells me they like it. And this just tells me that, you just need to create in general.
1: Yeah.
2: Somebody will love it in the world. There's eventually. Many people here.
1: And, yeah.
2: I mean, yeah.
1: Well, I think that's a beautiful soliloquy, how you said that. But I also think you did something that a lot of DJs struggle with, and I'm going to ask you to do it. You said you identified your sound more and more. So yeah. I hate telling people what I spin or what my sound is like, because I feel like it's boxing. But I also understand that it's way easier to sell, I guess, towards clubs, venues, parties, that you have a specific sound. What would you say is Taju's sound?
2: Horrible question. No, it's a good question, but I feel like a lot of DJs don't really love the question, because just like you said, it's like you kind of box yourself in. But on the other hand, I think my sound consists of like this merge of Bailey funk, garage, bubbling, but like not so much only the genres, but like the
1: sounds.
2: Sounds, the, like, for example, the bubbling snare, the heavy snare, I really love this. But I also love the, like, this rolling bass from Garage. A good example of this, like, Tino.
1: Yeah.
2: He does a combination of, like, really bubbling, heavy drums, but then this really deep rolling bass. And I just, in general, I love artists who merge all these things together. Like, Lomsey, for example, he's, like, really merging this Caribbean drums snare thingy with Garage, which I think is genuinely awesome. I think it's just a merge of these different sounds, not so much per se the genres, but just the elements of the sounds. I love it.
1: Yeah. Well, I want to ask you a lot more questions, but I do think it's also time for you to start showing the people what this sounds like. Here is Taju, people.

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I need sleep. This tune is banging, so I tried to get it in my last couple of minutes. In there, I don't even know if it's gonna make it. I was locked in. That was a pretty good set. We listened to CE Sounds with their complete homage to what we heard from the Caribbean, or what we hear in the Caribbean. I tried to mix that in, and of course Tom was there. Yeah, he's a maestro, you know. I'm gonna leave that. So I'm gonna be done in a bit, and I hope you guys enjoy the rest of your week. 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

foundation still clinging to the land. 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

0: 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Cam Brunson show he is more than a one-season wonder.
1: Wonder. Dachten dat ik hier was voor even.

was the Dog Pound here right on W Balls 187.4 on your FM dial. You're tuned into the biggest balls of them all, DJ Saw, T-Nuts. Hey, don't forget about my homeboy Easy Dick in the Jack Off Hour. That's happening at 12 o'clock tonight. Right now, we got some new Snoop Doggy Dog for that ass. This one is called The Shiznit. You're about to go downtown, bitch, right here on the station that plays only platinum hits. That's 187.4 on your FM dial. If you're licking, that's W Balls.

doing that, but a big old twist. A lot of times when I'm smoking, I'm doing that just to reminisce. It's funny, on how things be, a lot of money. Think y'all won't come get me, but look here, don't work hard for the things I got. And to hang with your homies, just an intricate plot. You smoke, mama.

And no time to be talking today. This was the last track, two of America's most wanted, Tupac and Snoop Dogg. G-Funk show is over. To You For You is over. Next month, actually, I'm not gonna see you. But okay, this was the G-Funk at the highest level. Some underground, some classics. Hope you enjoyed. See you next month. Actually, in 2 months. Have a good one. Yeah.

0: You are now listening to Operator.
1: The bass is so
2: the bass is crazy. Wow.
3: Welcome back, everybody.
1: Hey.
3: Yeah, this is episode, I think, is this our 1 year anniversary?
1: I think it's almost 12.
3: Yes, 12, we are at number 12, I think, or 13, whatever. This is our 1 year anniversary, officially.
1: Nice. Yay.
3: Yeah, today, we have another episode of Why Do You Care? An episode where we invite people that inspire us, that show us that they care and that they water the plant, the tree that is this culture of dance and everything around it. So yeah, Love Transmission, aka Aisha and Leslie, thank you for coming through. How are you?
4: Thank you so much for having us. This is really, really wonderful. yeah, I'm doing great. I also had like a little show this morning, so it's a big radio day for me, I guess. But yeah, now together with Ice. So
5: yeah, hi everyone. Yeah, thank you guys for having us. We're so excited. And yeah, also very nice to see how you are doing, Alma Rhythm, and the hostings of your evening. So I'm looking forward to talk about that.
2: Amazing. And also, maybe for those who don't know, if they don't know yet, maybe you can maybe a bit explain who you two are, and what do you kind of do in a broader sense.
4: Yeah. Yeah. Yeah, also, I'm yeah, Leslie, my DJ name, Curiosa. I love music, collect records, do all sorts of things, organize parties, of course, like Love Transmission with Ice. Yeah,
5: you did other parties as well.
4: That's right. Yes, yes, yes. In the past, those times are now behind me, yeah, no, I think like Love Transmission is really one that stuck around, you know, now for 3 years. But yeah, before I also did Choral Rave with some friends. And I also did, this was in Utrecht, by the way, Film Café, a couple of years ago, I think before COVID. And I also did a party called Mothership. There was a one-off in NAR.
2: One time.
4: Yes, right. Yes, yes. so yeah, yeah. This is it's always been really fun to like do these, to like sort of bring people together. You know, like you make lots of really meaningful, cool connections with people that you sort of book or that you invite to the parties and or meet through music and these parties. And that's yeah, why I do what I do.
5: Yeah, yeah. I wanna look at you guys when I talk about like this.
2: Move it,
5: yeah.
2: Or we come a bit more here.
5: No, it's okay. Yeah, I'm Aisha. My DJ name is Ice. My friends, my family, everyone called me Ice. So I thought it would be easy to be Ice. And yeah, in real life, I'm a nurse. And in my other life, I am a DJ, record collector. I host listening sessions. That was the start of my career 4 years ago. Thanks to Twan from Maurik. And then I shifted towards dancing music, even though I always loved music my whole life, but now in a different genre, very much. And yeah, also co-host of Love Transmission.
2: Amazing.
5: Yeah.
2: maybe because it's, I mean, we could ask both of you, like, how did you start and really dive into it? But I think we're both really curious because you started Love Transmission together. Like, what was kind of the reason for you to start something like this?
4: When
5: we met, we were very we were very happy to see that we had that we were very like-minded music taste. And then we had a conclusion that there wasn't the soulful music. Why are you laughing?
6: No, it wasn't funny. No, it was nice. It was nice to hear that you had a conclusion together.
5: Yeah, but there was no soulful, not the music that we love. Yeah. Let's say it like this, because of course you had 360 Degrees and also Bound 45 was always also already doing soulful parties, but not only soulful organic underground music. And on vinyl, I think the vinyl part is a big part in our connection as well.
4: Yes, yeah. Yeah, definitely in what we do as DJs. I think that originally the party was not strictly vinyl, but like lately we've really been favoring DJs, preferring, you know, inviting artists that really do play vinyl only. And yeah, it also comes together with the craft, the skill, the culture around it, you know, searching for records, supporting artists through that. That's become a really important part of Love Transmission. Yeah.
3: And do you think that aspect of preferring that the format is vinyl, do you think it has shaped your party in a sort of sense? Do you like, you were already touching upon it a little bit, but how do you think it sort of embraces what Love Transmission is about in a more, you know, event sense, or in the night itself? How does it translate? What makes the vinyl?
4: Yeah, I think really it's also part of the performance, of course, to mix records, to pick records, to the way you move and in the way you sort of experience also as an artist and as a dancer the performance, but also like the night. And there's also something to be said about the work that you put in to build a collection, to think about what you bring to a night, and then you have like these really big tables, put down some bins, I think that is also sort of like part of the stage, let's say. And I think people who come to the party really they really notice also, some of them, some visitors may be surprised, like, oh, hey, they're like playing on vinyl, maybe visitors for the first time. Oh, whoa, they're still doing this, or they're still, they're like actually really, really committed to this.
5: Yeah. And also some people don't know what vinyl is, and that's totally fine. I mean, it's never too late to learn something, but I think it's so cool that we can bring a little bit of history to keep the art of DJing alive, and also inspire other people to play with vinyl. Because I already spoke to a few people who say, yeah, I'm really practicing now because I really want to play at your party one day, and that makes me super happy, because seeing that, it's just really rewarding. Yeah,
4: absolutely.
3: And would you say that's like talking about rewards and the way it impacts people? What is like the goal of the, like, what is your idea of a night in a sense with Love Transmission? Like the reason, one of the things you were saying, you want to inspire people, you want to give respect to the history. But I'm sure that there's more kind of reasons why you do it. You said you want to bring the soulful back. But maybe if you want to touch it, because me personally, I always take a lot away every time I go to a party of yours. And I don't know if you have more words to say. If you don't, that's also all right.
5: Yeah, I mean, I think it's... I will put it closer. I think hosting Love Transmission is let me think, how can I say this? I think it's super important to create a place where people can be themselves, can be free, can be careless, stress-free. And of course there's a lot of things going on in the world, and maybe with people, their private situations, but if you can create a place where people can get away from those bad vibes and feelings, then it's good. And also that what we've seen is that people are coming alone, which I think is so cool, because then you see that you don't need always someone to party with, because you can also be with the music itself. And that is also important for me, that people can really feel in the music. I don't know if you say that like that.
4: Yeah, no, absolutely. And I think it's really nice to be able to give people like a third space in that sense, where they can just like go to by themselves, and where there is a dance floor where people are focused on each other rather than maybe like really focused on the DJ per se, or maybe like dancing in more of an introspective way by themselves. It's like everyone should, you know, do whatever they want to do. But what I really like about the sort of music that we play at Lost Transmission is that it really comes from a place of love. And it makes people turn to each other, to dance together and seek out connection, togetherness. And I think that really like is an important part of what we do.
5: Yeah, because I play at a few places every month, and I see people dancing with themselves and their phones, like filming, and I never see that at Love Transmission. I mean, it's very dark, so maybe I didn't notice, but no, I think it's I rarely see someone with a phone or just make snippets of a good vibe, which is also okay, but it's not so self-centered, I think.
4: Yeah.
5: Is that a word?
4: Mm-hmm.
5: Self-centered, yeah.
2: I mean, yeah, I think it's very true, because every time we visit, you see similar faces or like-minded people in a way, which is, I think, really nice, because you kind of like make it inclusive, but also exclusive in a way that everybody can come and be themselves and it's not like too big. But I'm also very curious, because you have like this thought of this is how a night should be, this is what I want. I'm also curious for both of you, because I'm not sure how long you know each other, but what was like how did you get to know about those sort of things? Mm-hmm. Like this music and this love for, oh, I like this, I'm inspired by those events or something, I want to do this too.
4: Yeah, great question.
5: Yeah, I think we like the same DJs as well, like Red Greg, Danilo mm-hmm. Plesso, Antal. Red Greg, Danilo Plesantal, Geology, Darren Jones. We were very inspired by their music.
4: Yeah.
5: And I think that we didn't really thought about a thing, I guess, right?
4: I don't think.
5: It just happened.
4: Yeah, because actually we started doing this quite soon after we met for the first time.
5: Yeah.
4: We certainly had a really strong musical connection.
5: Yeah.
4: You can also elaborate.
2: Yeah. That's perfect.
4: I think the story how we met is interesting, an interesting context.
2: Yeah.
4: It started with a mixtape of you for Stepping Into Tomorrow.
5: Yeah.
4: Right? Stepping Crew.
5: Yeah, that was my first mixtape ever in my life. It was my first one.
4: I didn't even know that. I just saw I saw it pass by on Instagram.
5: Yeah.
4: And I was like, oh, huh? Aisha from Rotterdam, super soulful. There was like a track list also. Mm-hmm. And I looked at it and I was like, wow, okay. Who is this? Like, super impressed. So I listened to the mix and it was really nice. And then, I think a couple months went by, and then a friend of mine, Geran, he actually booked me for a little festival that he organized in Wilde at the time. I think 2022, or I don't even know exactly.
5: 22?
4: Okay.
5: April 22. Yeah.
4: Okay, yeah.
2: You know it very specific.
4: Yeah, that's actually really nice. Yeah. It was called Weerwar, the party. It was at Zandbar Wilde. And so I was the second DJ to play there. And then he asked me like, hey, the first DJ, something... happened and the booking can't go through, do you maybe know someone that can play like soulful records or can has like a good vibe and maybe like some similar to yours or whatever? And then
5: I didn't know that.
4: Oh.
5: But I'm very thankful for it. I thought that he just discovered me, but thank you. I really didn't know.
4: I tipped Ice actually. I was like, yeah, you should look into Ice. So, yeah, and actually, so I never met you at the time. I just like knew that okay, you got really the musical knowledge, and I think it's like super super nice to have you like at the beginning. And he booked you, and then that was super nice. I made sure to go to the party early to see you play, and there we met.
5: Yeah, yes, indeed.
4: Yeah, and from there it's just sort of we just like got in touch. I think like talking about music, also started going to some parties maybe.
5: No, we met at the listening sessions, I think, from the Angelo or the Angelo, I think.
4: Yeah.
5: And then we first did the meeting, the Love Transmission meeting. Yeah. And then we started to brainstorm about the name and
2: And why Love Transmission?
5: Yeah, we wanted to something to get like the connection, the transmission. And then first we thought of Love, what was the name again of the records, the bands?
4: Love Exchange.
5: But then I thought it was maybe too obvious.
4: Yeah.
5: And then because the band Love Exchange also has a record that is called Got to Find a Disco, and I thought that would be cool. A nice connection. But then we came up with Love Transmission.
4: Yeah, we also consider like things with Joy.
5: Yeah,
4: but you are already sort of working on that maybe for your radio show.
5: For my radio show,
4: all
5: kinds of Joy and
4: But that was sort of the ballpark, sort of the the idea that we were trying to express.
2: Yeah, the name is very fitting, I think. Like Love Transmission kind of brings it. Like if you think of the party, the name suits like super well.
5: Yeah,
2: I think.
5: Yeah, sometimes I think it's a long name, and then we say LT, so, no. LT parties, just to have a shortcut in the app, because it's the typing LT, all the time. We say LT.
2: And how was it for you to do the first party? Like, was the idea just we just do it together and then we see what's going down, like the one-time party, or did you came in like we want to do this regular?
5: Well, after the first party, I was in shock. It was so great because we did the first party at Time is a New Space, and the set time was from 9 until 3, I think. And we thought, let's go big right away to attract the crowd. So we booked Arp Freak, Niels, and Chris, and from Offbeat, and his brother Tom.
2: Yeah.
5: And Bob played a back-to-back with me and you. Did I miss it? No, that's everyone.
4: Quite short sets.
5: We
4: I think like an hour and a half or something.
5: Yeah. But it was already crowded at 9. The people were there super early.
4: Yeah.
5: Right?
4: Yeah.
5: Yeah.
4: Yeah, and I think what's also nice to say is that as soon as we started talking about, you know, planning or like thinking about throwing this party, and the enthusiasm and reactions that we got from also like the DJs that we booked, so O'Riordan and Arp Freak, they actually came to us with their enthusiasm, or like, you know, we really want to help you or be part of this. And that was so, so nice. So shout out to them. And also Bob Roche, of course.
5: Everyone.
4: All super, super helpful in getting us started and really make this first edition so, so nice.
5: Yeah.
3: Generally, this kind of support of people off the scene is also a very powerful way. It's of course beautiful to have your community and dancing people there, but it's the same kind of feeling when, you know, last Alma, when we had you on the dance floor till the end, basically it meant a lot to us that you know, there is a support. It gives you, I feel like, sometimes this sort of confidence that you can really feel. You know, sometimes there's a lot of people, but that's a bit like whatever because it's a festival. But I think if their heads are there, it gives you a certain, like, okay, I'm supposed to be here, or like, this is the right move to make.
5: Yeah.
3: And you're going with, you know, with the people that inspire me as well. Because
5: yeah.
3: I imagine Art Freak and Bob and everyone inspire you as well to do what you do.
5: Yeah.
3: Yeah, I just wanted to add that. It's a very beautiful feeling to have that. But yeah, I also just wanted to mention before we were talking about events and what inspires you, that it's just funny because it's the same reverse for us. Like, we, of course, we have the Capiche crew in The Hague, which kind of are our parents when it comes to this.
5: Yeah.
3: But they took us to Love Transmission. And ever since then, we've been going, and it was really like, wow, this is what I like.
5: Yeah.
3: And I wasn't really into clubbing back then. Like, I wasn't dancing.
4: Oh, really?
3: Yeah.
4: Oh,
3: like,
4: dude.
3: We've been doing, like, dancing in clubs for, like, a year and a half,
4: okay.
3: I would say.
4: So
3: or
4: like
3: two.
4: Fresh.
5: Yeah.
3: But we
5: yeah,
3: but we realized from the get-go, like, this is where I feel the freest of them all. And I think everyone should feel
2: that.
3: So
2: cool. I still remember, I think on one edition, maybe it's a bit like a bit of a detail, but I think you both had like an earring with a disco ball.
5: Yes.
2: I still remember. I don't
5: that
2: know why, but I still remember it. Like, to this day, I was just like, yeah, he's wiggling behind the booth and he has like this disco ball. Yeah, that was so cool.
4: Yeah.
2: Really
4: they were
2: fire.
4: a bit clunky and big, but that's
2: I kind of
4: so
2: liked it.
4: Yeah,
2: though.
4: I got them for us, and I think they fell off by the end of the night because they just couldn't hold on.
5: Broke already. Yes, that was the night with Jesse.
4: Right.
5: With Jesse.
4: Yes.
5: From Helsinki, I remember. Yeah.
2: Yeah, that was pretty cool.
5: Yeah.
2: I'm also curious because you're both from Rotterdam, or stay in Rotterdam, or live in Rotterdam.
5: Yeah.
2: Reside in Rotterdam. Like, is your plan for the party to always be local, or would you also like to expand it, or are you like, this is really what we want to do, this is like perfect, or you never thought about it?
4: So it's good to say that originally the drive to give this party was really that we were missing the sound in Rotterdam. Rotterdam historically is a very, very, like a hardcore city, gabber scene, sort of like flourished here. And I think you still sort of like notice that in the assortment of club nights. It was important to us to sort of like add this to what's possible and to especially in the night, because you have, jazz clubs like Birds, Jazz Cafe Dizzy, Vrijmoed, that are all really nice. But for the night, it's we had like a different feel on, okay, we also want this organic music and dance in the night. So I really feel like Love Transmission has a really strong connection with Rotterdam. So it'll always go first. I think Ice agrees.
5: Yeah.
4: That doesn't mean that we would never like throw the party outside. I think it's still interesting to do like hostings or seek out other places.
3: Mm-hmm.
4: We in fact did.
5: Yeah.
4: Twice. One time at in The Hague at the Shore, we were asked by Fish Tapes to host the second stage, which was a really nice night.
5: Yeah.
4: And another time, this was also really nice. This sort of happened after I think we had a night planned at Timers the New Space. Then unfortunately due to problems with the permit, they had to close for I think 9 months or so, and our party couldn't go through. And then the really, really kind people and friends of the Disco Town in Leiden, They offered us a hand, and we're like, oh, we had already booked our DJ. That's just also a thing. So we already made some costs. We had booked Clementine, and they were like, oh, come on to Leiden. It was a day after the original plan to host this party. And yeah, there we hosted the second stage for the Disco Town for their, I think, 4-year anniversary it was.
7: Yeah. And our first year anniversary, I think.
4: Mm. And it was our first, right. Yeah. Yeah. It was a double anniversary. Yeah.
7: Yeah.
4: Yeah. And those are the two times that we...
7: No, we also did Uro.
4: Oh.
7: and the International Film Festival Rotterdam.
4: Oh, okay. But that's Rotterdam. So.
7: Yeah. Oh, yeah. But okay. Oh, no, outside Rotterdam. Yeah, indeed. We did a Love Transmission. With the name Love Transmission, we went to Uro. But
6: where is that?
7: It's up Ter Schelling. It's on the north, an island. Oh. It's a super, super nice festival. Yeah.
6: Yeah.
7: But it was not really a takeover. We just did a set.
6: You played as
7: Love Transmission. Right.
2: But do people ask you a lot like, hey, we want to book you as Love Transmission? Or is it more like they want to book you together? Or is there ever like a confusion?
7: It's not really a confusion, I think. I think they ask both.
2: Yeah.
7: Like for weird and
4: people started seeing like, okay, it makes sense to book Ice and Curiosa together. Yeah. And together their Love Transmission, or like they host Love Transmission. So this is definitely a thing that we do. We do hostings, and then if it's as Love Transmission, we can add a little more to it. So we have like some visuals and some promotion material, stuff like that. That are part of us as a collective, Love Transmission.
7: Yeah.
4: So this is a way in which this can work.
7: Yeah, I would love to bring it also outside of Rotterdam if it's a nice opportunity for sure. Yeah.
3: And then considering opportunities and the future, where do you kind of see Love Transmission going? How do you see your growth? What are like little children dreams of like, I want to do this? It's like some crazy ideas. If you don't have to share them, of course, but like other aspirations for your party or...
7: Yeah, how I see it is I want to, of course, grow and book bigger names sometimes in combination with local artists. I think it's very important to support also the locals. But I also want to be realistic and not in a negative way, but our music is not popular. It's very niche. And now I think there's another hype on hyperpop I'm sorry,
4: I think it's already passé by now.
7: Oh well, I'm not really up to date, but
6: something along those lines.
7: We have dreams, but for now I think for me personally, I'm happy if I see 100 plus people coming to our parties and people have fun, and more I'm not asking for at the moment. Mm-hmm. Yeah, and it will be, of course, great to grow, but it don't have to be a big party, because I really like the intimate connection vibe. Yeah.
3: And what is it about the intimate that you enjoy? What aspects of the intimate vibe is it that you enjoy?
4: I think for me it makes it very inviting for me personally. Then it sort of comes back to what we talked about with having people turn to each other and dance together, being able to go to a night like this yourself. I think the intimate connection that we talk about also has to do a lot with the way you experience the music. I think it's maybe lets you experience more deeply. There's a lot of focus on it, and it also comes back in things that we find really important. Of course, the artists that we book, but also the atmosphere, the quality of the sound system, very, very important to us. We really want the artists that play for us to feel comfortable and to have like everything set up for them really well. Of course, like, this is always a challenge, but I think really at Cultus Us right now, we have really found a really, really wonderful place where we trust Jan is the owner of Cultus Us, who also really supports us and is really caring and support, just supportive of what we aim to do.
7: Yeah, and I think also when the venue is bigger, it's harder to have control or to have to secure safety. Of course, then you can hire people, but then now we can just do it by ourselves with the two or three of us, and it's more. And also, I feel when I go clubbing in a very big place, I can feel like, like if you are in the ocean and you cannot see the end in the beach, I can feel a little bit of afraid, I think. And when it's small, then I can have an overview, and then it's easier to connect, I think. Yeah,
4: and I guess I also just always really liked small clubs. It's a bit more low-key, it's a bit more you know, you don't necessarily have to really go all out, do like an all night I don't know, like stay the whole weekend kind of thing. It's I think the how do you say that, drempel? I think the barrier of entry is like lower also. It makes it very inviting.
3: I think also what I feel very much is, that wasn't mentioned by you, but seeing very similar faces is a very special thing for us. I remember the first Love Transmission, we kept on walking into the Antafel crew, or we see Bob, of course, every time. But I think this kind of thing is what is really important in club nights, is this sense of belonging, and it gives you a sense of community. And in the end of the day, that's why we live. And just having a little feeling of home, and like you said, a third space where there's like-minded people. And familiar faces.
7: Yeah, and I must admit, when your guys are not here, or on Tafel crew, I really miss you and on Tafel, because the same thing you said about the Alma Rhythm and Leslie being here, we also feel the same about that, because when we see you guys dancing, then we also feel like we can chill a little bit more, and then we know things gonna be all right. That people take the time to come, and really means a lot.
4: Totally agree.
2: I think it's also difficult, because people literally, like, that's also like a thing that I think about sometimes, like it's something that you create that you want to go to necessarily. And then some people just see it and they just come, not necessarily know who you are, and then they return again. I think it's a very nice feeling, because you to DJ, but also to host an event, is, I think, something very different in a way.

0: That's a good assumption.
1: Yeah.
0: And I don't know what aspirations you have on both sides. Like if this event is something that you really want to focus on, or if it's something you just like to do.
1: Not necessarily. I do feel like for me, yeah, playing at Love Transmission is one of the most fun gigs to play at.
2: Yeah,
1: just
2: same.
1: One of the most fun parties.
2: Yeah.
1: I think of course because we spend a lot of time and on sort of like curating it and building it and having found this community, or maybe the community found us, where you can play these records that we really like, that really sort of like fit this sound, this particular sound that we sort of try to promote. This is something that you should not take for granted. You'll find many parties where there's like a different type of crowd, different expectations, and of course, like this can be, you know, really in your favor. But more often than not, it's not really like you're always searching for that vibe. Not that I have like the most experience of playing all around the world or anything, but I realize that it's to have this community, to have this crowd that appreciates your music, it's don't take it for granted. And that's why I really love playing at Love Transmission.
2: Yeah, and also because it's very a happy place. We don't have security. We don't only at the end of the night at maybe 4, that's the first time a glass is broken on the floor. And we don't have any issues so far, and that all also says a lot for me. That it's because in nightlife you can also have, of course, the drugs or the alcohol that can have a positive effect for you, but also of course in a negative way. But we didn't experience that so far.
0: Right. And it's also very nice. I think Gabi and I were talking about as well that you always play. In a sense that you play and then you invite someone, because I think you know your crowd the best. And I think when we were playing somewhere recently, Gabri told the same, like he kind of felt a disconnect in some sense, like that the crowd was not really maybe into it because it's something different that you don't know. And I think like if you're from within the community or something, you know what people like, or they know what to expect. So if you then bring someone in from the outside, maybe they're great, but then it's not the same. And same for you, if you get plugged in somewhere, it's way more difficult sometimes.
2: Yeah, and I also want to add is we always play in the opening slot because there are no people then. And we want to give the DJ a good experience with people, with the audience. That's why, and of course there are early dancers, but most of the time people come late. So, and then, and also to check if the equipment is working. So if the guest DJ is coming, that he can just dive into it.
3: But I think it's generally, I think also, I really like that you guys play your parties, because at the end of the day, you play for your people and you do this for your people. And when we do an event and we didn't play, the people that come to our parties are like, you're not playing. What do you mean? I just came here. And
2: for you,
3: not that, but you know what I mean? That's sort of what they think, and they come with this certain expectation of, I know what they play. So there is a representation of your sound because you're playing at the start.
2: Yeah.
3: We were talking before about promoters and being a DJ first. Do you feel like starting Love Transmission kind of had an impact on you as a DJ as well and as an artist? And if so, how?
1: Okay. Yeah. Coming in with the big questions. What I said, having found a community of people that appreciate the music that you play, and sort of like learning that you can build that up over time. Like now we're at 3 years recently. At our 3-year anniversary.
2: We missed it.
1: Yeah, we sort of missed

0: But I sent out a post, I think a couple of days after, like, oh, hey. that whole experience has, taught me that, you know, these dance floors are sort of like possible, and maybe like with also like what I said, the genre, and the style of music that we play, it's not the most accessible, around. And yeah, it also have had, nights where I played and it seems like there's like this disconnect, it's like, oh, I'm not sure if people are paying attention or whatever. So I guess what I'm trying to say is, having had the experience of these nights with Love Transmission and playing there and seeing how people respond, that has really also like given me more confidence in what I do. And I think also maybe started favoring or maybe appreciating parties like yours, like All My Rhythm, and others more, that are really coming forth from passion, and really from like appreciation for music and bringing people together. And I think I'll always like favor these kind of parties and try to support and see it as like a community that we all are into together. Just the importance of that.
1: I just wanted to ask this question because I say it quite often, but I think it's very important that, at least for me, promoting really helped me understand the whole ecosystem of a night. So when I think there's a lot of DJs that have never promoted and that go in with a little bit of ego and they're like, I'm the DJ, I'm in here and I run this party. But it's actually like, it's a team of 40 people sometimes at a party just to make sure everyone is healthy, everyone's taken care of, having a good time, the sound is good, turntables work, all the stuff, like the beer taps are plugged in, toilets are clean, all this kind of stuff. And I feel like it's also very well taken care of at Kult, and with Jan and with you, and it's there, it's a perfect ecosystem. Whenever there's a party, it's always amazing. I just wanted to share that. And like you say, it's a community thing, and it makes you understand that I am not only the DJ, but I should also be, not should, but I could be also the dancer, and I could maybe help at the door at some point, because everything is... Yeah, we don't exist without you, and to an extent, you don't exist without us.
2: For sure.
0: Yes,
1: yeah,
0: exactly.
1: And it's just...
2: The circle of life.
1: The circle of our life.
2: I don't know.
3: I'm also curious, how do you... It's maybe a bit more a technical question, but I'm just curious, how do you do it with like... booking people, like, for example, if you want like bigger names, like, do they get the concept that you're bringing, and I don't want to ask it, but can you also like tell them, okay, we do this and this and this, you get this from it, and that they also take like deals or something? Or is it something where you say like, okay, this is our flat fee, and then you just take it or leave it? Because it's also very difficult, because I think a lot of people say, oh, I want to play these rooms, but you also need to be realistic. Like, if there's only so many people coming and all the risk is on you guys.
2: Yeah.
3: And I mean, how you handle this, because it's quite tough.
0: Mm-hmm.
3: Sometimes if you want to make it accessible, but then like some people ask maybe a bit much.
2: Yeah. We do our research within our circle of other promoters, and also look at the capacity of the venue, the ticket price. We want to make it accessible, so not super high prices. And we also communicate that honestly with the the agent, the manager, yeah. And we also say we are a non-profit community party, and we are still growing, and we yeah. are just being very honest about it, and then it's take it or leave it. And yeah. of course, we want to give good care, so we try to. We always offer a meal or we talk about the traveling. We want to make it also a good experience, yeah. not only for us but also for our guests.
3: Yeah.
2: So yeah, we do. We send an email that we are interested. And then we do an offer, or they say we want this and this, and then we talk a little bit about it from here to there. And then, at the end, it hasn't been very, it's not really hard for now, but.
0: No, and yeah, I think it's always a bit of a calculation, you know, how you're gonna sort of get out of the costs. I don't know if that's how you say it in English.
2: To be break even.
0: Yes.
2: Because we don't get rich of it. Yeah. To be honest. No.
0: Yeah. In fact. Yeah. What we sometimes do is we want to. Increase the money pot,
2: and then we play ourselves.
0: Yeah, we play one night ourselves. It's smart. I mean, of course, like it's really nice for us to be able to, you know, play all night, and I think that also like makes maybe the our connection to the party stronger, or like the sort of like Love Transmission Collective, like if we play together. You're really developing also your sound. But yeah, of course, like we don't pay ourselves. So those nights are also really nice for us to get a bit of money and you know, think about, okay, maybe we can book a bigger name next time and take the risk, because you know we can play this night ourselves. So that's also a thing that we do.
2: And we are very strictly in our sound. But what we also mention is that we both are lovers of all kinds of music, also house music a lot. I love to play house myself too. But for a Love Transmission, we are asking a different thing. Mm-hmm. And yeah, so far everyone understand that. So and they like the challenge, because I talked with Antal about it, and I said, yeah, with all the respect, is it possible? And then he said, yeah, I like the challenge. I like to think a little bit different for this gig. So yeah, that's really really nice.
0: Yeah, it's really cool to see that you know, artists that we invite appreciate the thing that we're trying to do with the party. So yeah, and of course, like, we also seek out artists that we think,
3: I mean, makes sense.
0: Yes, of course, like, we do I already said it, we do our research, and we make sure like we know if they've got a good collection, or they've, you know, maybe done some sets with strictly organic music or something like that, and maybe they've come up to us, you know, with like some enthusiasm, like, hey, you know, like, I know I do this sound and this sound, but you know, I would love to do a Love Transmission one time. And then, you know, like, we love hearing that. That's really nice.
2: And we also like to work with for example, we worked a few times with remote artists. They have a lot of artists on their roster that we really like, and then it's easier,
4: it's
2: because
4: agency.
2: Yeah, that's an agency, and then you know each other from emailing, but still you get connected, and then it's also easy to work with each other, I think.
3: I think it's really nice, because you guys definitely have like a track record. So if you approach someone, they probably know what you guys are about. And I think everyone knows, if you go to Love Transmission, you get good music, and you know what to expect, but also don't know what to expect, if that makes sense. And I think it's really nice that the people also take the challenge. Like, I can imagine the next one, Rob Manga, will be quite crazy.
2: Yeah, cannot wait.
3: Yeah.
0: 15th of May.
2: There we go. Yeah.
0: Cult is us with Love Transmission with Rob Manga. Yeah, be there. It's gonna be really, really nice. Yeah, so like promo.
2: Yeah,
0: promo time.
2: He is. Yeah, if you don't know him, get to know him. And yeah, he's already for more than 20 years in the game. Final, played at the Berghain, the Paris, everywhere. Mm. Yeah.
0: Yeah, hosts parties in Paradiso.
1: I saw that he did a 24-hour set. What?
2: Yeah, yes. 2014, there's a nice article on our Instagram, if you want to check it out. But yeah, 13 crates of vinyl. Yeah.
3: So where did he even do this?
1: Yeah, what location is open for 24 hours?
2: Yeah, I didn't know.
0: Oh, I don't
1: I think it was in Groningen, I saw it in the article.
2: Yeah.
1: I tried to read it. My Dutch is not... my reading levels of my Dutch are not perfect. But yeah, crazy. But yeah, if we're going to be there... Well, I'm going to be there for sure.
0: Nice.
1: And yeah, it's going to be really nice, really excited. I think it's also... a perfect match for Love Transmission because the bag cannot get much deeper than people like Rob Manga.
2: Yeah, I think so too. Yeah.
1: Yeah. Otherwise, I wanted to say something or ask something. Oh yeah, you were talking about inviting people over and hoping that they were having a good time. I just wanted to share a funny story. It actually doesn't matter really. Mm-hmm. But also when we had Marcellus over, we were also so nervous because like, I mean, it's Marcellus Pittman.
2: Yeah.
1: It doesn't get crazier than that really. And but he was the sweetest angel and he was super nice. And we had dinner all together and a long sound check and he really cared about it. And then we got a bit chilled and whatever. And then when he played the set, were you there when you played James Brown?
0: Yeah, I'm satisfied.
1: Yeah,
0: and
1: yeah.
0: Then also, and the one that, before it, right?
1: Yeah, get up off that thing he played.
0: That's right. Yeah,
1: and
0: yeah,
1: then,
0: yeah.
1: But when he played I'm Satisfied, he started running into the crowd and was
0: Wait, missed that.
1: Yeah, it was so smoky the room, but he was like running around and just dancing and screaming, and then he held on to the speakers and just put his head in the subwoofer.
2: What?
1: And was just like...
0: It was too smoky for me to see that.
1: But that was,
0: I was also completely like, locked in that moment.
1: But I was also next to the speaker, and suddenly I see Marcel next to me just screaming, and he was like, ah! Because we were joking about James Brown during dinner. So I guess that's what reminded him.
0: Yeah.
1: Whatever. But yeah, that was also a moment for us, like, okay, we can die happy now. We're good. The night was great. But yeah, that feeling
0: it was a super cool night.
1: Yeah, thank you.
0: Really happy that I was able to
2: And I have real FOMO that you know.
0: yeah, as you should. So really like big compliments you know on
3: Yeah, thank you.
0: Yeah. What you've done in such a short time and you're really pushing the music, pushing the culture, the love.
2: And with the dancers, so cool to have that connection. Yeah. That was an inspiration for us because now we're inviting dancers too.
3: Yeah,
2: real dancers. So nice. Yeah.
0: That's
1: really was it the cute ones from the shooting? From Another Taste shooting?
2: Yes, man.
3: I give up. Us three, like everyone knew how to dance like crazy.
2: Yeah.
3: Then they said, let's do a Soul Train. Soul Train?
2: Yeah.
3: How? Yeah. How should I do that?
2: But you did.
3: We
2: did.
3: They were
2: I felt also very, very uncomfortable.
3: And
1: it was very cute.
3: Very fun.
1: So just for context, we were invited to join the a promo shooting for the new album of Another Taste, which is out this week or last week.
2: Last week, yes.
1: And we were just like dancing and they asked just to groove and I thought this is it. And suddenly they wanted us to do a Soul Train and dance together down the aisle with a camera.
2: Yeah.
1: And and they were like professional funk dancers.
2: Yeah.
1: Like as
3: they asked us in the beginning, hey guys, are you also dancers? I'm like, dancers? What do you mean?
2: We are here to dance, but we are not
3: dancing. We're here to enjoy it.
2: Yeah, we have found a community, the whacking community in Rotterdam.
3: Yeah.
2: But also a girl who was at the visual shooting, she was also she's also part of the of the. I think they are all connected in some way. But they're Utrecht based, and we invited them people from Rotterdam.
3: It's so nice because we were once also at the party of DTM, DTM Funk, and he also had like a lot of dancers also like on stage, and some people went up, and I think it really adds to it because like I see it so often, like sometimes if you go somewhere early and nobody dance or you're the only one, you're kind of like a catalyst in some sense. And then like people maybe think it's strange, but if everyone dances and you're the one standing, you're not standing. I mean, everybody can dance or feel the music how they want to, but just that it's more like freeing, because at the promo shoot it was like this and everybody was dancing. I was like, why is it not like if you go to a club, like you go there for dancing. It was so
1: I mean, you guys were saying that you were inspired by us, but this is also not our idea. We got it from DTM Funk, and DTM Funk maybe saw it somewhere else, and this is how it should be, like it's not copying. We're just like, this is how the dance floor should be, and if dancers want to dance there, that's amazing. And yeah, I think that's just a very, very beautiful thing that you get to. There's no, I feel like there's no credit for anyone. This is just, we're all part of this, and we're all should do it this way.
2: Not a competition.
0: Not trying to take from each other or anything like that.
1: Exactly.
0: Yeah.
3: It's also not like, I think it's also like a thing that I think sometimes about. Like, for example, if we would live in Rotterdam, for example, and would say, hey, we do a party, like Love Transmission, exactly the same. I think there is... people can do it, but I think I like the idea of, okay, you guys do it in Rotterdam because it's not in Rotterdam. David does it in Antwerp because it's not in Antwerp. We do it in The Hague because it's not in The Hague. And obviously it's a bit like different, but I think that's like, if there's 20 parties of this, I rather try to support them rather than do my own thing, I'd say. Maybe. And
0: You can of course like distinguish by finding your identity or there's something in there. No party is the same unless you also really are trying to copy someone else. But I don't really see that happening. And
3: But in general, I like the idea of if it's there, you can also try to strengthen it.
0: In
3: a way. That's just how I feel.
1: I feel like it's a bit what's happening now with, as Aisha, like with the hyperpop or whatever. It's like, how much tech house clubs can we have in Scheveningen? There's like 7 next week, literally next to each other, and they all play the same music. And but this kind of stuff, I think it's very important that we support each other. But we were talking about this before. So the next party, any special things you wanna share? I mean, you were already talking about Rob Manga. Is there anything you're gonna do different, or is it gonna be same recipe, and just?
2: I think maybe the visual thing.
0: I'm working on the lights to sync it up
4: a
0: bit.
4: Do you bring the laser again?
0: I'm considering. Yes. Yeah. That's something that I'm working on. And I think like we got some feedback last time about the atmosphere, and we want to like be considerate of, also like the dancers. We want to be able to see each other a bit better, so we're going to try to work on that. Just improving the lighting, making the atmosphere nice. We still want to do low lights as always, but now we pay a bit more attention to, but also in the small room, because when we did the bigger room with Antal, that was like a different situation, but now we also want to do this for the smaller room.
2: We hope to go to the bigger room, but then we need to sell more tickets, so come.
0: We're flexible. Go buy those tickets and we can move to the big room.
2: I won't be there in the beginning because I'm playing somewhere else, but I'll be I'll be there at the end.
0: It's a back to back.
2: Yeah, for sure. Yeah, feels like I'm leaving my child, but I come back. Yeah, no, it's gonna be great for sure.
0: Yeah,
1: mm-hmm. Yeah. Nice. All right, we exactly hit an hour.
2: Yay!
1: On that note, thank you so much for coming through. You have anything else to say?
3: No, I'm just grateful that you're here. And I think we talked a lot about your party and you as a whole thing. But I'm sure if people are interested in either of you, they can just ask your questions on Instagram or something.
2: Yeah.
3: I think we're all very open to converse. And yeah, now we just enjoy 1 hour of music, 58 minutes of music.
2: Yeah.
0: Yeah, no, yeah, we love getting messages in our Love Transmission Instagram. So shoot us some. Really nice. And we'd like to hear from you.
3: Mm-hmm. Yeah. Perfect.
1: Nice. What did you bring music wise? Is there any way you went or?
2: Yeah. I brought all my Love Transmission classics.
1: Okay.
2: So records I've played there or I always have in my bag. Some weird jazz things, Latin things. Ooh. Yeah, all the music I feel like I'm free to play at Love Transmission.
1: Okay.
0: Yeah. Same. Yeah. This is we had a short exchange about what to bring for this one, and we just want to give you Love Transmission. Yes.
1: Like perfect. All right. Enjoy. 1 hour. Thank you for coming. Thank you for listening.
2: Thanks, guys.
0: Thank you.
4: You are now listening to Operator.

0: You always have in a bag.
1: Yeah.
0: Hello.
1: Disco explosion.
2: Disco. Yeah.
1: I don't know. Where is this? Do you have the starter records? Or should I?
3: Yeah. You guys always have starter records.
2: I got the starter records. I could.
0: Also, if you play, if you play together,
4: what? Is the mic on? Is the mic on?
2: Oh, that's right.
4: The mic is still on. We're just gonna pass some time.
3: Yeah, we're just gonna entertain.
4: Yeah, how do you feel?
3: How are you feeling? Are you ready for 1 hour of music?
4: Excuse me again. Okay. Sorry, I didn't hear.
3: Are you ready for 1 hour of music?
4: I'm ready. I'm really curious, actually.
1: Okay.
4: And I think I's gonna play the first record.
3: First record is coming in.
4: It's coming.

0: guys. This was it. 2 hours of love transmission. It was very beautiful to have you two. And once again, please buy some tickets for a nice dance.
1: Come and dance.
0: Yes. Yeah, thank you so much.
1: Thank you, guys.
2: And, thank you so much.
3: Yeah, thanks for inspiring during your work. Thanks for doing it non-profit and just for the love of the game. And yeah, keep it up, keep it funky, keep it dancing.
1: Thanks.
4: You are now listening to Operator.

Yeah, welcome to Jungle Dreams. Thanks for tuning in. We started 2 minutes later, of course, because of Dodair Denking. And hope you enjoyed the show. This one particularly is dedicated to Lensman, who's suffering this fucked up illness. I heard he stopped treatment, so that's just really sucks to hear. So this one's for him. Enjoy the show.

Yeah. Some tunes are just too good to mix in. Sometimes you just need a track from beginning to end, and this is definitely one of those. Cyclone on Metalheads. I think 25 years old. So, and again, that one is for Lensman, sending all the love and good vibes to him and his family. Okay, again, welcome back to Jungle Dreams.

Yeah, how about that last tune, right? Subject 13. Check them out, they made really nice jazzy drum and bass. Really love that group, really amazing. Yeah, up next, tune of the week. This one is again, yeah, I'm just gonna say it, a classic. It's a Sign with the Slide Detector, which was released on Earth number 5 and was again a huge tune on I think Progressing Sessions 4. I don't know, bit of a special tune. I think they only made this track and nothing else, and no one knows who they are or who this guy is, but this tune is pretty good.

That's the way I see it to be, and that's the way I see it to be, and that's the way I see it to be, and that's the way I see it to be.

color and grade. Just calling me grey, running through white, you running my brain. Chilling on the estate, hot water got cut off in my place. Knee front of the shops, boy, phone switched off, and you know they can't wait. Sony

Christened by street lives, feds digging my Levi's, be running my family, still hang around B-lines. Residue on pink, no city of no hope, is why we don't vote. Snow bunnies and snow don't need no combo, cutting no phones. 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

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Magic bean tastes like cement.

0: You're listening to The Protagonist of the Erotic, produced by Extra Extra. Each episode soaks into the sexiest visions of the present moment. What makes today so enticing? Yes, so enticing, that we feel like the hands of the clock are making tingles up our chests. Those feelings may emanate from a mad crush on a pop singer, a compulsive lust for cowboy boots, or a kink for ice skating rings. Extra Extra gleans lustful stories of artists, curators, and thinkers who have found the tiny, precious spark that gives daily urban life a very horny mode. Anne Carson. Anne Carson is a literary superstar. At 16 years old, she fell in love with the ancient Greek language and pursued her passion by translating Sappho, Sophocles, and Euripides. From the end of the 1980s until today, Anne Carson has published a plethora of works that investigate the twists and turns of love, sexual yearning, and despair, affirming the tragic beauty of the monstrous and the fury of a desire that transcends all standards. Her radically modern oeuvre wonderfully disturbs categories as it blends poetry, prose, translation, and academic thinking. Have you ever heard about brain sex? Lust is a glistening thread, not quite taught in our lives. Yanan Marislegil tightropes on tiptoes through the worlds of Anne Carson, intimately confessing about her own affective life and translation work. Between the twists of the tongue, Yanan takes us on a journey to be displaced, where translating is the ultimate carnal experience, a necessity to grow wings, a desire to turn into desire.
1: To desire and be desired, what could be simpler? Désirer et être désiré, quoi de plus simple? Arzulamak ve arzulanmak, bundan kolay var mı? When a lover whispers in my ear in a language that is not my own, my whole body shivers. The sounds are foreign to me, yet the voice is familiar. It works every time. I'm not looking further for any aphrodisiacs. Next time I'm going to have sex, I'll bring a dictionary to bed. I seek to know what makes me palpitate in the gap between something I utterly feel and something I'm not quite able to put my finger on just yet. Merely, there are books of Anne Carson piling up on my desk, and my lips swell. Or is this only valid for translators and academics drawn to literary romance? Language-obsessed creatures such as myself and Anne Carson? I don't think so. Like when I fall in love with someone, I often think of how I happened to encounter a book in the first place. Did you first hear of Anne Carson in the pilot episode of the L Word series? When stunning Marina, owner of a local lesbian bar, meets Jenny, the curious writer, for the first time? Marina has this sexy accent with joyful glitches of Spanish, Italian, French, and German tones, and asks whether Jenny has read anything by Anne Carson. Jenny blushes a little and replies, "The Autobiography of Red and Eros, the Bittersweet." highlighting that those books changed her life. There is a close-up on Jenny's lips, and she wonders whether Marina has read them. Yes, Marina nods. Alice, the queen of gossip and the luxury matchmaker, who awkwardly sits between the two, jokes that they take the Cosmo romance compatibility quiz. Marina chuckles and gets caught up in the erotic game. What is your most influential, important, life-altering book of all time? Because Jenny mumbles and wants Marina to answer the question first, Alice suggests that Jenny whisper her answer in her left ear and Marina whisper in the other ear. You can imagine what unfolds. They rush into the bathroom in the next sequence shot. The languor to read a poet spread in the body like hallway gossips. You hear her name, Ann Carson, so many times that the rumor is true. You have to get your hands on her books. Don't rush to the bathroom just yet. Immersing yourself in a body of poetical work is not always about the promise of getting laid. The Glass Essay is the first work of Ann Carson I read in Ian Ray's class in 2002 at McGill University, where I was an exchange student. Ann Carson was a professor of classics there, but our paths never crossed physically. Her clear voice would echo through the halls and create secret paths in my daily walks. I wandered after class hours with the hope of seeing a salt and pepper square haircut shine in the distance. It might have been Ann Carson. It might have been the candied fruit of my fantasy. The corridors felt infinite. Imagination is the core of desire. It acts as the core of metaphor. It is essential to the activity of reading and writing. Carson writes in Eros the Bittersweet, an essay published in 1986. It is a reworking of her doctoral dissertation at the University of Toronto from 1981, the inception of a lifelong artistic, academic, and poetic yearning, trying, and I quote, to grasp why it is that these two activities, falling in love and coming to know, make me feel genuinely alive. There is something like an electrification in them. They are not like anything else, but they are like each other. End quote. When I feel excited about words, those butterflies in the stomach toss restlessly. And I don't know if I am drawn to translating Ann Carson, to offer this same feeling in another language to a lover who does not speak English, or because it feeds the loop of wanting to get even closer to the poet's tongue. I have always been a translator because of the multiple languages of my life. Growing up with Turkish at home, French at school, followed by Dutch, English, Spanish, and the languages of friendship and love, Arabic, Italian, Bosnian, Romanian, and so much more. Yet, I had never thought about translating poetry. Reading Carson aroused the translator in me. Perhaps it was because a part of myself felt known or laid bare by Carson's prose, and I could only wake up and dress within the folds of this poem from The Glass Essay. Each morning, a vision came to me. Gradually, I understood that these were naked glimpses of my soul. I called them nudes. Translation may start with an act of recognition, or a desire to recognize oneself in someone else's words and imagination. The beauty of getting dressed every day is knowing that we will undress. Maybe. That's also the effect of the lover speaking to your ear in a language you do not own. A profound desire to see yourself in their flesh. The gesture of leaning over your lover's body, of being on the edge, of edging, often belongs to the realm of the ineffable. Isn't translation akin to yelling your lover's name out by fear of losing them? It could simply be leaning your head on her shoulder, raising your eyebrows, and biting his lips to denote their name, as the only name of sensuality is sloping or best evoked in a line from Autobiography of Red. They recognized each other like italics.
2: İtalikler gibi fark ettiler birbirlerini. Ils se reconnurent tels des italiques.
1: At the border crossing, all I could hear was your pulse and the wind combing along my earbone like antimatter. Carson writes in Mimnermos, The Brain Sex Paintings, published in Plain Water, which I encountered reading an analysis by Ian Ray of Carson's work in which he mentions sexual penetration as border crossing. I quote, "The translations in Mimnermos combine fragments from Greek lyric poet Mimnermos with contemporary details such that poet and translator seem to be engaged in a kind of cerebral copulation or brain sex." I close Ray's book, accidentally push the bottle of ink with my elbow, spilling black ink all over my desk where my copy of Plain Water lays open on the chapter. A sudden unspeakable sweat flowed down my skin. The ink seems to have moved with intention, covering the word sweat. Ter. Sueur. Sweat. It's just sweat. But I do like to look at them. Youth is a dream where I go every night. I wake with just this little jumping bunch of arteries in my hand. Heart, darling, to be sent behind their borders. Carrying a stone in each eye. This verse precedes the border crossing. When translation is about crossing boundaries, not just of language, but of everything language can represent in the way it frees or restricts, sociologically, politically, literally, the act of translation becomes an erotic gesture. It necessitates the body, mind, and soul, revealing a variety of instances from arousal to obsession. Every word becomes a matter of life and death. Sounds and syllables find their way to the tip of our tongues until sweat pours out of our skin to flow like ink onto the page. The translator does not seek symmetry, but rather yearns for connection, a desire to be recognized. At least I do. Am I crossing boundaries when I create erotic bridges with poetry and the body of work of a poet? I seek to understand, but mostly to feel. Fantasies cross boundaries too. Maybe in this description of Eros in Anne Carson's first book, I can find an answer. Eros is an issue of boundaries. He exists because certain boundaries do. In the interval between reach and grasp, between glance and counterglance, between I love you and I love you too. The absent presence of desire comes alive. But the boundaries of time and glance and I love you are only aftershocks of the main, inevitable boundary that creates Eros. The boundary of flesh and self between you and me. And it is only, suddenly, at the moment when I would dissolve that boundary, I realize I never can.

As I write, read, and translate, I nurture an ongoing yearning for creating on the edge. By eroticizing these gestures, I have taken over the task of Eros. Just like the poet-translator interviewing Mimnermos, it creates a staccato rhythm cut up by silences or avoided answers, building an erotic tension that will end in anorgasmia. You look so cold, come closer to the fire. She used to get up first in the morning to light the fire. It surprised me that the young are seldom kind. Yet she was not a subject for you, poetically, I mean. I wrote her epitaph. I don't believe I know this piece. It was never published because the family disapproved. I don't suppose you could. No. But, no. I wanted to know you. I wanted far more. We are left with R and the translator's lust suspended in text and time. Understandings of time are interwoven throughout Carson's work. Carson is interested in the non-linear narrative, which is why her work, while exploring ancient themes, protagonists, and canonical narratives, is so contemporary. It makes for a palpable experience of reading as erotic gesture. Our body participates because the protagonists belong in the moment where we exist. That's how I found myself translating the Autobiography of Red, a novel in verse, for my MA thesis in 2004. Geryon was a monster. Everything about him was red. The novel starts. It is a retelling of an original poem, Geryoneis, by Greek poet Stesichorus, in which we follow Geryon's coming-of-age story and his encounter with Heracles. I came across Autobiography of Red in Canada, the poet's home, and wrote fragments of my thesis in Brussels, where I grew up and was studying, and others in Istanbul, where I was born and where my parents fell in love. That year, I had lost my grandfather and traveled to Istanbul to be with my grandmother and offer some love and solace in our time of grief. Shortly after I undertook to write this essay, my grandmother, a pillar of my belonging, died.

I found myself sitting in the middle of the same living room where I had written parts of my thesis and translation of Autobiography of Red. Thinking about that gesture, the urge I had to translate Guérion's discovery of himself through pain, sex, hope, and love. Carson once said in an interview, "There are layers that are on the surface and layers that are underneath. And the layers I don't even know about that emerge because the different layers already there interact with each other. I wouldn't be satisfied with a piece of writing if it didn't offer that experience to the reader. To be able to find layer and layer and layer in it, because you're different people every time you approach a work, you know? You are different. The work is different." I was a different person when I first read Anne Carson in Ray's poetry class. When I wrote my thesis in my grandmother's presence as we were grieving my grandfather. I became a different person after her death on late September 2022. I think about this verse from Autobiography of Red. "There is no person without a world," which had shaken me to the core when I was translating it into French, unaware at the time of the third place my grandmother represented for me. Recently, I went to visit an exhibition of Fiona Tan at the Eye Museum in Amsterdam. Walking in the dark rooms of the venue in my grandmother's black boots, I froze in front of Vertical Wide, a video installation showing the dense nighttime traffic in West Los Angeles. A place I have never been. The ongoing flow of receding cars' taillights looked like lava. I felt forgotten on the side of a volcano that just erupted. My senses sent me back to the days when I was translating the Autobiography of Red, researching imagery that would help me render the verses in French with a similar power to Carson's original ones. Fiona Tan's video seemed to match perfectly my emotions before the chapter entitled Kiss. Sağlıklı bir volkan, basıncın ihtiyatları hususunda iyi bir tecrübedir. A healthy volcano is an exercise in the uses of pressure. Un volcan sain est un exercice des usages de la pression. Red light beamed down from the screen on my grandmother's boots. Guérion experiences layers of pain and trauma, first in the hands of his brother, then in his love story with Heracles, which may be why the poet kept his wings in the novel's contemporary setting. Carson had previously written in detail about the meaning of wings through an etymological lens. By adding PT to Eros, the gods create Pteros, which is a play upon the Greek word pteron, meaning wing. In the language of gods, then, desire itself is known as the winged one, or he who has something to do with wings. Why? The gods have a reason for their pteros, namely that desire entails a wing-growing necessity. Carson concludes that pteros has more truth than eros, because it tells us not just what desire should be named, but why.
Carrion's wings give him agency. Even in his vulnerability, he is the reason for desire. Suddenly, it all made sense to me. The name of my desire was translation. It had been all along. Translation is precision and serendipity, very much like the act of making love. Of sex, where the flesh decides to go remains in the moment, yet it takes precision to attain deep pleasure. Hölderlin, whom Carson refers to, calls translation a salutary gymnastics of the mind that does give us a third place to be. That third place resembles the one many of us born in migration, writing and thinking in between languages, try to exist in. That third place led me to translation. With complexity, springing between genres and mediums. Stepping out of her comfort zone and inviting the spectator of her oeuvre to dive into the many layers of her expression, Ann Carson has created a sensory experience of longing and lust, which none of us may achieve to get close to, let alone touch, as she writes in Eros the Bittersweet. In fact, neither reader nor writer nor lover achieves such consummation. The words we read and the words we write never say exactly what we mean. The people we love are never quite as we desire them to be. The two symbols never perfectly match. Eros is in between. Eros is in that place where lovers whisper in different languages into your ear. That place arouses the translator in me. The place where, even when you don't understand, you feel and shiver. And it's an exquisite place to dwell.

Thank you for joining Extra Extra on this episode of The Protagonist of the Erotic. It's our pleasure to welcome you to our restless quest for the erotic in urban daily life. 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
2: Strong. 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

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The average American, when you simply say the word overthrow, he sees this as something very, very bad to him. I know you're not responsible for his feelings.

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1: Dub is the foundation.
2: I love it. It's fantastic. It's what music should be. It's like, it's not a lot of thinking about it. You know, it's just do it.
3: You take a beat and you take some sounds and you echo them and you put them through a bang, bang, bang, bang, bang, bang, bang, bang, bang, bang, bang, bang.

Yeah.